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1: 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I'm Schreiner with another hour of Tampa-based hits of the 80s, 90s, and more on Q105. And it's time for the 80s at 8. Tampa.

We're just a couple of songs deep into the 80s and 8 here on Q105. Still to come, so much great music. Michael Jackson, I'll play a cut from one of the bands that'll be at the Totally Tubular Festival next week at Birds, Flock of Seagulls. Glenn Frey, John Parr, autograph, and a whole lot more. All coming your way right now on Q105.

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Tampa Bay's hits of the 80s, 90s, and more on Q105. I am Schreiner, and earlier I did mention the 80s at 8, kind of in passing, but it's important that you know Gino has tickets for that show all week long. You want to see Thomas Dolby, Flock of Seagulls, The Producers, Animotion, The Escape Club, Tommy Two-Tone, Men Without Hats, and you want to go for free, those are the best tickets. 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

0: it's Gino with the Q105 concert calendar. If you love 90s music, three big shows you got to look forward to this summer. First, it's the Goo Goo Dolls at the Mid-Florida Credit Union Amphitheater, August 24th. TLC will be at the Amphitheater September 23rd. And this one might be my favorite. Blues Traveler, Gin Blossoms, and the Spin Doctors, all in one show September 1st at Coachman Park in Clearwater. 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

0: Hey, it's Gino with a Q105 concert calendar. 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

0: It's Gino with the Q105 Concert Calendar coming to the amphitheater in Tampa August 24th. One of my favorite bands from the 90s, the Goo Goo Dolls. 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And unfortunately, one show that's not going to happen here in Tampa is Sting. 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

0: It's Chino. 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I want to send you to the Totally Tubular Festival featuring Thomas Dolby. A Flock of Seagulls. Men Without Hats. 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
3: In Tampa, we have an accident on 275 South at Bush Boulevard. The two right lanes are blocked. Traffic is backed up to Fletcher. That's our only incident right now. The rest of Tampa Bay looks much better. The rest

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0: God.
1: I got to call Julian because, man, this is crazy. Hang on. Call Julian.
2: I haven't heard about this, so this is new.
1: Oh, you haven't heard this?
2: Mm-mm.
1: Oh, okay. All right, calling Julian. Oh, wait a second. I misdialed. Hold on.
2: Do you know your son's phone
1: number?
2: My
1: finger hit the 7 instead of something else. So hang on a minute. I guess I do know his number. 813. All right, here we go. No, I slipped. My finger slipped off the number I intended, and I hit a different digit. All right, this story. Hey, good morning, Julian.
3: Hello.
1: All right, the offspring of Michelle and myself, Julian, my son. But Julian, you're about to turn 21.
3: Yes, true.
1: This is unbelievable. On July 4th, in like 3.5 weeks or whatever the hell it is, Julian is going to be 20 freaking one. You know what that means?
3: We're all going out to Ybor and getting hammered?
1: No. It means you can trade in your vertical license for a horizontal license.
2: Professor, do they still have that place down there in Ybor called the Castle?
4: Yeah, they saw the castle down here.
2: Oh, my gosh.
4: Let's take the boy.
2: That'll be fun.
1: All right. So, Julian, you got to tell this story. This is nuts. So, folks, you ever wonder if there's a police raid, whether it's local cops, sheriff's office, a federal agency, if they raid a house.
4: When they bash in the door.
1: Oh,
4: they
1: man.
4: Yell, police, they're taking everything, tossing everything.
1: Battering ram. I mean, SWAT gear, flashbangs, all kinds. You ever wonder? I mean, they damage a place sometimes. I mean, sometimes that place gets effed up. Yeah, at least the door is kicked in. So you ever wonder who pays for this stuff? You know, who pays for the damage? Well, guess what? Julian's got a firsthand account because Julian's girlfriend's father in the Houston area in Texas, he owns rental properties. And this is not his fault. One of his tenants was the subject of an FBI raid. Now, I got to believe that whoever's responsible for damage, I'm guessing that's varied. So if you're the homeowner and, you know, you've committed a crime and they're making an arrest and they're making a move on you, I'm guessing that if you're the homeowner and you're a criminal, maybe law enforcement doesn't have to pay. But in this case, Julian's girlfriend's father owns rental properties. He had some tenants, and Julian, they were apparently under investigation and finally arrested for, like, what, some kind of human trafficking?
3: Yeah, I think they were illegally, obviously, smuggling people in. Oh. And so, but then they would hold them for ransom and have the family pay from the other side of the border to let them go.
1: All right, wait a minute, hold on. So they were smuggling people from Mexico into Texas. And then holding Correct. Them in this house and then demanding extra money from the family in Mexico to let them out?
3: Correct.
1: Holy crap, what a racket that is.
3: The family in Mexico did what they could do, and they called the FBI and told them.
2: Mm.
3: So you're paying to get smuggled into the country, then their daughter, I believe, gets held for ransom.
1: Held hostage.
3: FBI.
1: Right.
3: Held hostage, yeah. So they call the FBI. They tell them. And then my girlfriend's dad gets an email from, like, an FBI address. And he's like, he thought it was, like, a scam at first. And then he said, do you mind, like, hopping on a call? So then he's, like, on a call with, like, two, like, head district people.
1: Like from the FBI field office in Houston or something.
3: Correct. And so then they tell him about what's going on, and they
1: now did they tell him before the raid or after the raid?
3: I think they told him a little bit of the detail before and then a lot after, but sooner rather than later, there's like two of the armored SWAT breaching trucks, flashbangs, they're breaking all the windows.
1: They have like the FBI armored, like tank like Lenco police, they have like a battering ram on the front of the vehicle. And so your girlfriend's father's like surveillance cameras at the house recorded all of this, right?
3: Yeah, it's like the Nest cameras.
1: They recorded the FBI raid, and Julian got the video, right? Listen to the audio, and you can hear like the booms and glass smashing and the FBI's on the speaker. So they're raiding this home this rental home where, you know, Julian's girlfriend's father owns this place with some really bad, like, human trafficking, Mexican kidnapping smugglers inside the house. Listen to what the Nest camera recorded.
0: FBI!

0: they're smashing windows? Dog barking? That's like any cops episode.
1: This is the FBI. 4309
0: Harvey. Occupants,
1: come to the front door. Make sure
0: our
1: hands are clearly visible.
0: You hear the smashing? Just bashing everything. FBI, come to the front door. Make sure your hands are visible. I mean, this audio is unbelievable. All right, so that's what happened at Julian's girlfriend's father's rental property.
2: Wow.
0: They wrecked the place, smashing in windows and doors. They've got the Lenco police tank, you know, with FBI written on the side with a battering ram bashing in the front door.
3: Oh, man.
0: All right, so there's a lot of damage to the house.
3: Absolutely.
0: So the question is, who pays for all the damage? I mean, does it come out of the security deposit?
3: I mean, they're not going to get it back, right? No, I mean, the security deposit's long gone.
0: They're not going to get the security deposit back. So, Julian, what did you learn?
4: So, I learned that, now, this took place over a year ago.
0: It was like April of 24, right?
4: Yes, correct. So, this took place last year in April, and he just got reimbursed yesterday.
0: The FBI sent him a check.
3: How much?
2: Oh, wow.
0: How much was the check, Julian?
4: $45,000.
2: What?
0: He got a $45,000 check from the FBI.
3: I mean, that's it. That's probably the damage. Yeah. Probably right on the number.
2: Oh, my gosh. Yeah.
0: So, Julian, he had to fill out, like, a detailed form, and he had to itemize all the damage, right?
4: Yeah, which, I mean, sounds like a pain in the butt because, I mean, you're, like, you know, everything's just destroyed. I mean, and I think he even, like, had to tear apart, like, drywall and stuff.
2: Yeah.
3: Yeah, like, of course.
2: And he was out of rent. He couldn't rent the place for a year.
0: Oh, lost opportunity right. loss. Yeah. Yeah. Yeah. Opportunity cost.
3: Dude,
0: yeah.
3: What's up with Julian marrying into a slumlord family? I'd be really worried about that.
0: So you always wondered, man, when the cops do a raid and there's all this damage, who pays? I'm guessing that if you own the place and you're the perp, you might not get reimbursed. But if it's someone else's property,
2: right.
0: Clearly, they got a $45,000 check from the FBI to cover all the damage on the raid.
2: But also, just what a story.
4: I mean, like, we're talking like every first floor window is smashed in. Like, they've got guys covering every exit point on the first floor and then watching like all the windows on the second to make sure nobody's jumping out. It's just kind of crazy.
0: I mean, I hear the cash register going ka-ching, ka-ching, ka-ching multiple times in this audio bite, you know? Oh, $500 right there.
3: Easy.
0: $500. Hang on a minute. Hang on. Oh, hang on a minute. Up, oh, you got another $500. Yep, right there.
1: Run, you're going to the back.
0: All right. Up. Oh, that was $1,000. That was $1,000. So $45,000. Isn't that audio dramatic?
2: It is. And my guess is they acted very quickly with knowing that there might have been, there was a hostage inside, but you don't know what's happening with that hostage. So this was a probably very quick, you know, quickly organized.
0: Yeah.
4: I mean, I actually think there were more than just one hostage. So.
2: Right.
0: Oh, that's insane.
2: Yeah.
0: And this girlfriend's coming to visit us, right?
4: She is.
0: All right. How serious is this girlfriend?
4: I think pretty serious.
2: Don't quiz him on the air like this and put him on the spot.
0: Why not? That's what the show's all about. It's putting people on the spot. Hey, can we mention her first name?
2: No.
0: Why can we mention her first name?
2: Because that's rude.
0: What's rude?
4: I need a name like Chet.
0: Like Chet?
2: Yeah.
4: Yeah.
0: why can't we mention her first name?
2: No.
3: How about Muffy?
2: No,
0: Muffy. Yeah, Buffy, Muffy.
2: We'll come up with a little nickname for her.
0: Oh, jeez. All right. Hey, good story, Julian. Thank you.
4: Hey, of course. I'll see you guys later.
0: All right, goodbye.
5: 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It's blocking the right lane. We also have an accident on US 301 at Sun City Center Boulevard. 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
38: Thank you.
0: It is time for the mystery safe. Mystery. Mystery.
1: Mystery safe.
0: Mystery safe. Mystery safe. Mystery. All right, so this is insane.
1: Michelle never saw the mystery safe live. It's really unsettling.
0: All right, that's creepy. All right, this is nuts. So Friday I brought Julian in with Michelle, and then Fester brought Hadley in.
19: Yes.
0: And during some of the commercial breaks, they were wandering around the station, and we got a lot of like empty offices and abandoned cubicles.
1: How old is Julian now?
0: Julian is 20, will be 21 on the 4th of July. Born on the 4th of July.
1: Tell you what, those two kids hit it off pretty well.
0: So they're walking around, and they're just poking in, and they're just finding all kinds of crap in this place. Because our employee count, like other radio companies, this is not exclusive to Beasley, but Cox and iHeart and the other companies around the country, like, you know, Cumulus and Entercom, we don't have those companies in this market. Staffs at radio stations, the body count, they've been decimated. We have what? Like
1: maybe 60 and 50 employees here?
0: Well, no, I'm doing percentages. Oh. We probably have 30% of what we used to have. And probably every radio company has maybe 30% of the employees that they used to have. And that's kind of like the media thing in general. So we're in a building, we're in a space that's just really way too big for where we currently are. So they're wandering around and they're just going through like offices and cubicles and drawers and just, it's like all the abandoned crap. Right across from the morning show office, there's, I guess, some old promotional cubicles.
1: Yes.
0: And they find behind a whole bunch of boxes. And even the Rudy, who's doing some like drywall work and helping with the construction of some of the new studios here, he had like paint buckets and spackle.
1: Yeah, some of the hardware equipment is being staged in this cubicle area.
0: So you got boxes and like construction equipment. The kids get down on their knees and they're looking underneath this cubicle because there's like stuff that interested them under there. They pull the boxes away and there's a freaking safe. There's like an office safe all the way under this cubicle in the back that was obstructed. The safe door was open. They opened the safe door and there was something left in the back of the safe under this dark cubicle way in the back. Fester, you want to pick it up from here?
1: All right. So the kids, they went through everybody's cubicle. They didn't touch anything that belonged to anybody, but they looked at all the... Listen, there's a lot of cool stuff
0: I'm sure
1: here.
0: General Manager Big Scary Rod loves our kids running around the place.
1: It's fine.
0: Oh, they picked the lock in his office. They were all up and... They were all up and through his stuff, too.
1: They were playing with his standing desk. Up, down, up, down. Oh, yeah.
0: So they were going through his files and everything?
1: All the stuff.
0: Yeah. Julian told me stuff he found in Rod's office.
1: Yeah. Julian changed some contracts.
0: Yeah, he took some pictures too. All
1: right. So the kids, and they found a lot of interesting things as always. Toward the end of the, after the show.
0: That's
1: when they found the safe. All right. And so the show is over. I'm packing up my stuff to leave.
0: Safe's under the cubicle. It's cracked open. Who actually opened the safe and discovered the item?
1: Because, well, Julian brought it to my attention. He goes, yeah, did you know there's a safe here that's just unlocked? I go, there is? Where? And he goes, right there. And both of the kids knew about it.
0: Right.
1: And then Hadley says, I wonder what's in it. And I go, Hadley, there's nothing in it. Why would anybody leave anything in a safe? And she gets down, crawls on her hands and knees under this desk, through other obstacles, gets there, reaches in, opens it, and then she lets out a screech. There's something in it! And she pulls out the box. And it's a very specific box.
0: They found a box in the back of the safe. Do you have the box, Fester?
1: I have the box. I see the box, and instantly I said, it bounced back. Here you go. I said, it's obviously empty. I go, it is empty. Whatever it is empty. Don't think there's something in there. And Hadley says, we're going to find out. And Julian's like, open it, open it. And Hadley opens it.
0: It's a jewelry box, folks.
1: It's a jewelry box.
0: It's a blue box, and inside the jewelry box is another box with the lid that you open up where you open up the jewelry box. You know, it's got that.
1: So it's got the cardboard box and it's got the clamshell jewelry box. It's
0: kind of like spring loaded. And it's got the IDC logo on it. It's got the International Diamond Center IDC logo. They're diamond earrings. Somebody forgot about diamond earrings from the International Diamond Center in this safe.
1: That's been there for years.
0: Who knows how long this has been abandoned? So I'm holding it up to the camera right now. These diamond earrings from IDC.
1: MJ, we've been at this state place almost 5 years.
0: Right.
1: I've seen that safe there often. I've seen it before.
0: Right, before it got all blocked.
1: But then the crap accumulated. I've seen it before. I knew it existed. But why would I open an opened safe?
2: Yeah.
1: Obviously, there's nothing in it. I don't have time for that.
0: It gets better.
2: Also, Festa, would you want to crawl around on your hands and knees to find out what's in there?
1: No. I get
0: careless. Well, if he... For food crumbs, yes.
1: I mean, I'm not above
0: diamond earrings.
2: Hadley was perfect for this job. Right. She was like all into it.
0: Guess what? Hadley was perfect with the sticky fingers also because she took it and went home with it.
1: Instantly.
0: And she was wearing the earrings all weekend long.
2: Oh, good for her.
1: Instantly, Hadley says, it's mine. It's mine.
2: Finders, keepers, losers, weepers.
1: I'm keeping it because there is no trace, no record, no current member of our...
0: No one knows where these are from. Well, we know they're from IDC.
1: Right, we know that.
0: And, of course, International Diamond Center is a longtime client of this radio station. I'm a longtime endorser.
1: Yep.
0: 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Anyway, so the question is...
1: Hadley was wearing the earrings all weekend long.
2: Look how pretty they look on her.
0: Andrew, do you have Fester's camera on?
1: There you go.
0: I turned Fester's camera on.
1: Hadley was wearing the earrings all weekend long. She was super excited to find them.
0: Fester's holding up a picture on his phone of Hadley wearing the diamond earrings.
1: And instantly she's like, these are mine. And I'm like, of course they are, because nobody knows. Here's what I could imagine happened. Maybe.
0: It was a giveaway?
1: 5-6 years ago. I could picture the radio station doing something like a Mother's Day promotion.
0: And no one picked it up,
1: or
0: maybe?
1: Or a Valentine's Day promotion.
0: Somebody won?
1: You know, let's say...
0: And they weren't picked up?
1: Yeah, something like that. You know, let's say IDC gave 10 sets of earrings, you know, and you won diamond earrings for mom and a $100 gift certificate to Little Caesars, and you won, you know, or whatever, you know, a bouquet of flowers, diamonds, and the dinner for Valentine. And somebody didn't pick it up.
2: Yeah.
1: Somebody knew it was in there and never took it out, never closed it.
0: Whatever.
1: Nobody looked in the safe for years.
0: Here's the deal. So Hadley found it with Julian. Hadley took them home. Fester brought them back in. I think you just take them.
1: Oh, no, hold on. There's no me taking them or not taking them.
2: They're Hadley's.
1: I had to tell Hadley I needed them back, and she goes, why? And I'm like, well, we're going to talk about them Monday morning on the radio show. She's like, there is no way I'm going to give these to you unless I get them back. And I go, well, do you trust me? And she goes, no.
2: Yeah.
1: And I said, do you trust Mr. MJ? And she goes, a little. And I was like,
0: I'm not going to keep the earrings. I'm going to give these back to you.
1: That's what I said. I go, listen, trust him. He'll give them back to us. He'll give them back to me. I'll give them back to you.
0: I'm giving them back to you right now. So here, Andrew, take my camera. Here it is. And I'm going to throw it to Fester. And then as I throw it, you take Fester's camera. And here we go.
1: Ah, crap.
0: All right, dude.
1: Oh, right in the head. Dude.
0: Michelle, shit. They're behind you.
1: The card corner.
0: Did you say so?
1: No, I said she'd.
0: Oh.
1: She'd.
0: All right.
1: Deliberately.
0: Yeah, it's back. So, Fester.
1: Oh.
0: Well, here's the deal.
1: Yeah.
0: Is management, is Big Scary Ron, our general manager, is the new promotions director, is like the sales management, are they listening? Are they going to, like, Are they going to intervene now and say, give us the box?
1: Yeah, first of all, they can...
0: Give us the diamond earrings from IDC that you found in an abandoned safe that no one knew it was there for years.
1: I mean,
0: so that safe,
1: they could try.
0: That's been there open for at least as long as we've been back, which has been, it'll be 5 years on October 5th.
1: Yeah.
0: Coming up.
1: It's been... Everybody has walked by this cubicle and had an opportunity to see, probably saw the safe and thought the same thing I thought. Okay, there's an open safe.
0: Nothing's in it.
1: Nothing's in it. There's obviously nothing in it. Why would anybody have an open safe with something of any value in it at all?
0: All right, well, listen, I'm telling you, take the damn things home.
2: Yeah.
0: Hadley now has diamond stud earrings from International Diamond Center.
1: Amazing.
0: That have been sitting in our safe here for years. And I want to see if anyone from management, like, approaches us, give us the earrings. No. I'm telling you right now, don't even approach me. Don't even come to me and ask for the earrings. Suddenly, don't you love the folks, newfound treasure, idea it existed, and then suddenly they want, you know, a piece of the action.
2: I mean, we did have to wait like 2 hours to hear, you know, this whole story, but it certainly did end better than Geraldo Rivera's Al Capone, busting into the safe business.
0: Right, you're right. In Chicago.
2: There's nothing in that safe. A fully open safe. And look at that. Diamond earrings.
0: They found like a brown glass bottle or something in there.
1: Of all the things.
2: Good for Hadley.
1: Diamond earrings.
0: Right, so I'm just telling you. Big Scary Ron, general manager and vice president of Beasley Tampa Bay. Don't even come in here. Don't even talk to me. Hey. In fact, I like it when you don't talk to me, Ron.
2: Stop.
1: wait till contract time.
0: Oh!
3: 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It's blocking the right lane. We also have an accident on US 301 at Sun City Center Boulevard. 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

0: looky here. It's the big giant pile of morons in the news. Of course, we begin in Florida. Here we go. Guy with no shirt has been sentenced. So this already occurred. So he's, I guess this is the final step here. He has been sentenced for diving through a Taco Bell drive-through window and robbing the place with a large rock.
1: That's a weapon, man. You don't want to get hit with a large rock.
0: Oh, you know what his nickname in prison's going to be?
1: The Rock?
0: The Rock!
1: Okay.
0: No. Call me Dwayne Johnson, please.
1: Please call me Dwayne. Yeah.
0: I no longer want to be called The Rock. Mm. Just got to call me Dwayne Johnson. Yeah, so Kewarren Lee Anderson, 40, was sentenced on Friday. This is something that happened a couple of months ago, but it's making news again because of the interesting nature of the robbery at the Taco Bell in Ocala. So this is just up the road from us.
1: How large of a rock? Is it a boulder? I mean, what's a rock?
0: I don't have the dimensions of the rock. Hmm. However, I'm guessing, Fester, if you're really interested, maybe you can maybe make an inquiry. Maybe the rock is still in evidence.
1: All right, hold on. I found a story from July of 2025.
0: Yeah, yeah. So now he's been sentenced.
1: Okay.
0: I'm about to get to all of this.
1: Here's a still frame of him in the Taco Bell. It's about a softball size rock.
0: So you would not consider this a very large rock. You know, the kind of rock that falls off the mountainside and rolls down onto like I-70 in Garfield County out in Colorado.
1: Yeah.
0: That's a large rock to you, right?
1: One that blocks the road. When you say large rock, I'm thinking a rock so large you couldn't get it through the drive-thru window.
0: Well, that would be tough to lift also.
1: But I would listen to the guy.
0: So
1: I mean, take whatever you want, sir.
0: This homeless dude who was captured by an Ocala Police Department canine, ran after him. He was found cowering after a dumpster, behind a dumpster, rather. So this happened, you know, back in July, and he has been sentenced. Yeah, broke into the restaurant through the drive-thru with the rock and started demanding money from the staff. You know, I got to be honest. I think I would demand the chalupa.
1: Yeah, get cooking for me.
0: Do they still have the chalupa?
1: You know, if not, I'm sure somebody remembers the recipe. They still have all the ingredients there.
0: So he got into an altercation with the staff at Taco Bell. And this guy, the body cam footage of him when this happened last summer, the guy looks like crazed, had no shirt on. Anyway, he was found guilty of all charges late last week, sentenced to 4 years in Florida prison. He's getting credit for the 199 days that he served in the Marion County Jail.
1: That's only right.
0: So a little bit of time served. I wonder if they had taco night. What do you think? In the Marion County Jail, you think they had...
1: I bet you they have it like once every 3 weeks.
0: Oh, yeah.
1: And, you know, he doesn't do well with taco night.
0: I've heard that at the Marion County Jail, that on Wednesdays, they serve a mean pepper steak. That's my Blues Brothers reference for the day. Yeah. Anyway, so there you have it.
1: Now I'm more interested in what they serve at Marion County Jail.
0: Why don't you look up the menu?
1: A 4-week cycle rotation is used.
0: Do they? Do they?
1: According to AI.
0: Oh, yes.
1: Based on available information from Florida Department of Corrections facilities, which includes Marion County.
0: Right.
1: Inmates are provided a 4-week cycle menu designed to meet dietary needs. So if they have taco night, it's usually once a month, I would imagine.
0: Wow. Oh, look at that. That the prisoners, I guess this is probably system-wide. It's probably not just the Marion County lockup.
1: Yeah.
0: But according to the Florida Department of Corrections, inmates are provided an average of 2,620 calories a day.
1: Hmm.
0: That's kind of on the high side. I would think that you would need some prison yard time to kind of burn off some calories.
1: Or some prison lovemaking time.
0: Lift some weights. Hey, do they still do the school lunch menus? Like your kids, do they bring lunch or do they ever eat?

0: reportedly attempted to pick up her kid from a daycare with a blood alcohol level more than 8 times the legal limit. Let me introduce you to Whitney Jensen, 39, arrested on suspicion of driving under the influence with a passenger under the age of 16. A concerned daycare worker called officers with the Orem, Utah Police Department just after 6:20 p.m. on Thursday. Tell you what, that was a hell of a happy hour. Oh my God. So this woman arrives at daycare, I think after work, to pick up her kid. Officers arrived at the scene after getting the tip off from somebody at the daycare. Saw Jensen in the driver's seat with her child improperly restrained. Jensen tried to get out of the vehicle for an interview, but officers said that she couldn't even stand up.
1: Are they sure it's alcohol in her system and she wasn't drinking, like, you know, cleaning fluid? 0.41 is, yeah, that's a lot.
0: Yeah, she had a 0.4. I haven't given the number yet. But
1: oh.
0: Yeah, she had a 0.419. Thank you, Fester.
1: That's crazy high.
0: Yeah, that's pretty damn high. She also refused to consent to a field sobriety test. Did she even understand what the cops were asking her? With a 0.419, she was swaying, couldn't keep her footing. She was slurring her speech, couldn't finish sentences, reeked of alcohol. Yeah. So officers then looked inside her car. She had open containers were strewn. Did she ever own a happy hour in her car, like in the parking lot after work?
1: Listen, this woman is either a raging alcoholic.
0: Oh my God.
1: Or a brand new alcohol.
0: She was transported to jail. She agreed to provide a sample. She had a blood alcohol content of 0.419, right?
1: Crazy.
0: So, and that's after a whole lot of time elapsed because she had refused to do field sobriety. So, you know, how much time did it take for, you know, the whole scene to be processed and then for them to get her downtown to the jail? And then finally, by the way, I have no idea if the jail's downtown in Orem, Utah.
1: I'm sure it is.
0: I'm just talking about going, we're going downtown.
1: It's probably out in the no man's land.
0: Yeah. So, that, as you know, if you do the math, is over 8 times the legal limit of a 0.08. There we go, man. She was pickled. Unbelievable. Oh, let's come on back. What do you say we bring it all back to Florida? What do you think we close it on out and bring it all back to Florida for the morons of the news?
1: I like my morons local.
0: Girl arrested for a pork chop attack on her mother. See, for Fester, what do you call, this foreplay,
1: right?
0: Oh,
1: my God, it's so hot.
0: A teenager here in Florida is behind bars. Why? Smacked mom with a pork chop.
1: Ow! Do they have a picture of the mom? Like the big pork chop?
0: No, I have a picture of the teenager.
1: That'd be pretty hot.
0: And then, of course, it's not like a 14-year-old or a 16-year-old. She's 18. So, yeah, it makes her an adult, obviously. Well, listen, you can be 16, 17, you can be charged as an adult. Farrah Kernan, 18, was arrested for battery out in Jensen Beach. So that's on the other side of the state, a little, you know, north of Palm Beach County. Or is Jensen Beach Palm Beach, or is that Martin already?
1: I don't know.
0: Anyway.
1: I'll work on my map later.
0: So she was arrested. It is Martin County.
1: Oh, yeah, thank God.
0: So she was arrested, jailed. According to a probable cause affidavit, Kern's mother told police that she'd been involved in a verbal altercation with her daughter. The daughter had been drinking alcohol. During the argument, the woman alleged that Kernan smacked her in the face and threw a pork chop at her. Police at the scene with the Martin County Sheriff's Office observe food residue. What, like pork chop slime?
1: That's some good police work there.
0: On the victim's shoulder. Yeah. When questioned by the cops, Kernan appeared confused, became emotionally upset, began screaming and crying. She was uncooperative. Kernan was arrested also last year for trespassing. Man, sounds like this girl's got a problem. Anyway, can you imagine?

0: Imagine smacking your mom in the face with a pork chop.
1: Oh, man.
0: That's all, folks. That's it with the early morons of the news on the MJ Morning Show on Q105, 104.7 FM.
2: In Pinellas, we have an accident on 275 South at 54th Avenue South. Millsboro still dealing with the accident on US 301 southbound at Sun City Center Boulevard. In Manatee County, we have an incident on US 41 southbound beyond 275. The two right lanes are blocked. And a crash on US 301 west before 60th Avenue East. Keeping you updated, I'm Shriner. 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
0: Now, Fester,
5: Yeah. You
0: sent me a Reddit discussion about stealing stuff from work.
5: Yeah.
0: Is this from experience, man?
5: I'm not number one felon around here, but I'm probably number two or three.
0: Fester says in an email to me, hey, we ought to bring this up.
5: Well, here's the,
0: we might get some phone calls on this.
5: The instance that this particular Redditor is talking about, I'm underwhelmed by, although I appreciate the scam.
0: So this guy says he's stealing parking from work.
5: Right. He obviously works in a city or there's a garage or something.
0: He says, my work charges $10 a day for parking in the parking garage, which really adds up. Yeah.
5: Absolutely.
0: That's $50 a week.
5: Yeah.
0: Right. We're supposed to pay this out of our own pockets, but I don't pay. I found a parking spot on the bottom floor of the garage that is all the way in the corner. It's dark and it's quite well hidden. Then I back my car into the spot, put it into neutral, and push it in gently until it rests against the wall. So the wall completely blocks my rear plate, and I have no front plate. So the parking attendant, if they happen to walk all the way into that corner, cannot easily read my plate.
5: I mean, the parking attendant doesn't care that much.
0: I see many of my coworkers complaining about the prices or showing parking tickets they got because they forgot to pay that day. But so far, I have not gotten a ticket. Eventually, I will get a ticket, I think. And to that point, I will not pay it. And I'll just start taking public transportation to work. So, Fester, you saw this. And he says he's stealing from work. First of all, what kind of job do you have where they charge you for freaking parking?
15: Congratulations.
0: What kind of racket is that?
15: We're going to hire you, but you got to pay us every day for parking.
0: Yeah. Here's an element of having to pay to work here.
5: I think that's an outlier situation to where, I mean, maybe if you work in San Francisco or New York or something, that might be the case, but I don't know.
0: In most cases, it's not the building that owns the parking. You know, if you park in a garage in New York, it's independent private parking.
5: But this makes it sound like his employer is collecting $10 from him every day to park, which he steals.
0: You know, it's SP Plus or it's, Champion Parking, or
5: let's go down the list of New York parking companies. Yes, right. Yes, I'm so familiar with that.
0: But you bastard! you want to expand this, and you said to me this might be a good phone segment to ask people listening, what do you steal from work?
5: What do you steal from work?
15: Oh God!
5: You know, I mean. On the broad assumption that, you know, most of our listeners this time of day has a job that they go to, you know, working at a company or for somebody else or in a business or even their own business. I guess that's not really stealing, though. Maybe it is. But what are you stealing from work? What are you walking out with? I mean, I'll tell you right now, I walked out with like half a radio studio from the old place.
0: Let me tell you, I take stuff from here.
5: Yeah, but different.
0: I do.
5: I know what you're going to do.
0: What do I take from here?
5: You're a paper pilferer.
0: Yes, but
5: I take reams of paper.
0: I take reams of paper because
5: two at a time.
0: Because look at what I have here. All the prep I print out. I believe that the company I work for, doing the MJ Morning Show, I believe that
5: they will pay for the prep paper that you do on your time.
0: I'm only printing prep. I'm only doing work product. I don't have some side business where I'm printing up invoices because I'm shipping out stuff from Etsy. All right?
5: MJ Etsy business.
0: I don't have any. I'm not making MJ trivets at home and shipping them out from Etsy or, you know. So the paper, and I will take each week, I'll take, you know, a couple of reams of paper out of the supply closet. And I'm walking out of here.
5: And you use them for your prep. So essentially the paper's coming back.
0: The paper is only being used for show prep. But here's the question. Fester wants to know if you're giving him a run for his money. What are you stealing from work, or what have you stolen from work over the years? 800-990-1047. 800-990-1047.
5: I mean, you could be working there now, or this could be a job you had in the past, but what did you walk out with? And did you ever get caught? Who knows? But MJ, I'm trying to think of all the things I've acquired over the years through this job. Maybe not this one. This radio station doesn't have anything that great, but I'll tell you what, the old one.
0: Let's go.
5: Daily occurrence.
0: Fire up the phones. 800-990-1047. What do you currently steal from work, or what have you stolen from work? Were you ever caught stealing from work? What happened? Phones are lighting up like a Christmas tree. Let's start with Michelle in Trinity. Michelle, it's Fester's fun segment of the day. Go ahead.
16: Well, mine's right in line with the original Reddit post that he's talking about.
0: Yep.
16: I used to work at Tampa General Hospital, and you do have to pay to park there. So it's not that I couldn't afford it.
0: What did you do? What was your job at TGH?
16: I'm a nurse.
0: All right. RN?
16: Yes.
0: Okay.
16: BSN, yes.
0: And what they charge you to, as an RN working for them, what did they charge you to park there a day?
16: I mean, it's not crazy. I think it's like $20 a month. But the thing is, I just thought it was ridiculous to have to pay to park for your employer.
0: Yeah.
16: Now you can park off site. You know, you're familiar with Davis Island.
0: Yep.
16: You can park off site, but then you have to wait for a shuttle. So you basically have to leave for work 30 minutes earlier because you got to go out there to the off site parking, wait for the shuttle. I'm not doing that.
0: All right. So what did you do? How did you steal?
16: I would just get up as close to I could to the car in front of me and follow them right under the arm.
5: Yeah, that's right.
0: So you found out how a car that went through.
5: The gate goes up and right. It stays up for like 4 seconds after the car passes.
0: But wait a minute. Don't you have to pay on the way out?
16: No, it's the employee parking lot.
0: Oh,
16: it's the employee way in. Parking garage. So it's only employees. And you know, they deduct it from your payroll.
0: That's the missing piece to the story. So they knew when you went in, so you had to use a card to get in. So they knew when you went in, and instead of swiping your ID card and getting charged or they knowing that you were in the lot, you hugged the bumper of the car in front of you.
16: I sure did.
0: Did you ever ram the car in front of you?
16: I actually came close because I think somebody realized what I was doing and they brake checked me. But I was literally under the arm at that point, so it didn't come down. It, you know, registered that there was a car underneath it, and so it didn't come down. But most of the time, I think people didn't care. They just went on. It was tied to your badge, our actual work badge. So you would scan it, it would open, and they'd go through, and I went right through with them.
0: Oh, that's great. So anybody
5: ever say anything to you? Like, as you park, you'd be like, hey, jackass, I know you stole the parking from me.
16: No, because I would purposely turn a different way that they did the car in front of me.
0: If the bumper you were hugging was Dr. Rosen, then you went the other way.
16: I did.
0: How long ago was this, Michelle?
16: A year and a half ago.
0: Oh, gotcha. And you're not at TGH anymore? You're somewhere else?
16: I am not. Yes, I am. And I'm not going to say where.
0: Right. And is the parking free where you work now?
16: It is. And it's amazing.
0: Look at that. Yeah, all right. Winner, parking dinner. All right, thank
16: Absolutely.
0: You. Great first story.
16: Day.
0: Thank you, Michelle. Man, our phones have been on fire lately. It's amazing. How about Mike in Tampa? Mike, what are you stealing from work?
5: Yeah, lay it on us.
17: Well, all right. So I worked at a Outback Steakhouse back in the day. And
0: don't tell me you had, like, ribeyes and fillets going out the back door.
17: No. Only plates. I was a bachelor, and I needed plates for my house, so I stole 4 plates, some silverware, and I still have those plates to this day. But I was like, I'm walking out the door, they're like, bye, Mike. I'm like, clank, clank, clank, clank, clank.
5: I'm like, bye, guys. I'll see you later.
0: Fester, I think we struck gold with this segment.
5: I tell you what, I mean, that's not a crazy thing. Yeah. I don't think that's a crazy thing.
17: I like the Grinch.
5: Yeah.
0: Did you ever take the pumpernickel breadboard and the bread knife?
17: Well, that's how I got my girlfriend.
0: What?
17: You know, I was like, this is
0: oh, you got a Christmas gift? Was it Outback breadboard?
17: Yes, it was.
0: Mike, have a nice day.
5: I thought Mike was using that breadboard as a paddle in the bedroom or something.
0: William and Waimama. William, MJ Morning Show, hit it.
18: Hey, how's it going?
0: Hey, going well. What's your story?
18: Well, daily I take water. I put water in my lunchbox, I take about 6 to 8. Bottles a day.
0: You're stealing water. What type of job do you have? Where they have just bottles of water lying around?
18: We got pallets of water that take care of everybody out in the field and stuff. So
0: all right. So they have water for the employees that are working out in the hot Florida weather, and you're taking extra water home with you.
5: So do you work at like a Waimama farm?
18: Something like that.
5: Yeah. Okay, so something like
0: growing
5: that.
0: Tomatoes?
5: Yeah.
18: I wouldn't quite say that.
5: industry. What are we now? Is this blueberry season right now? What are you growing?
18: I don't really want to say what
0: he doesn't
5: want to
0: say.
5: What is it, a Waimama pot farm? I mean, you steal bottles of water.
0: Waimama watermelons.
5: Yeah, no kidding.
0: William, thanks for the
5: All
0: call.
5: Right, thanks, William.
0: James is in Weeky Watch. A couple more calls on this. We got to get to the Disney deal. Yeah, this guy, man, he's getting millions of hits. Disney can't be too happy about this as far as a dad racking up the cost of a day at Disney with the family. James in Weeky Watchy. James, MJ Morning Show, you're up. Hi.
19: Good morning, guys.
0: Hey, what are you stealing from work?
19: Years ago when I was younger, I hate to admit, I was in the military and I was single in my first apartment. And I used to steal, when I would change in a restroom, I would steal bundles of toilet paper and take them home.
5: Oh, from the military?
19: Yeah.
0: I'm guessing that wasn't the highest quality two-ply Cottonelle type toilet paper either.
19: It was horrible that day.
0: Oh, yeah. I remember that toilet paper like in elementary school.
15: The worst.
19: Yep, the little slabs of them.
0: Oh, God, awful stuff. Thank you, James. Let me grab... actually, he stole from we the taxpayers.
15: Yeah, federal government, us, yeah. People. Yeah.
0: Two more here. Sarah in Tampa. Sarah, what do you steal from work?
20: Oh, good morning. I did postal work for 9 years until last August.
0: You said you did post... did you say postal work?
20: Social work.
0: Hold on, what?
15: Social.
0: Social work.
20: Social working, yeah.
0: All right, go ahead.
20: And so we carried a laptop around, and when the program first started, we received really nice cases for our laptop.
0: Right.
20: So I kept it in my car and used it as a sort of file there.
0: Right.
20: And when I left the job, I kept it along with a really nice pair of scissors. And I just returned them the other day because I felt so guilty.
0: Hold on, you returned the scissors to your social worker job?
20: I'm sorry?
0: You returned the scissors?
20: Yes, I did. I passed them on to someone who started the program after me, and she missed it with me because scissors. And I told her, this is your inheritance from whatever I earned from this job after 9 years. Like, this is what's left.
15: Sarah,
20: pair of scissors.
15: You're a terrible thief. I mean, that's...
0: Stole the scissors, and then she gives them back.
15: Riddled with guilt.
0: You got scissor guilt. Sarah, are you still doing social work just in a different spot, or did you move on to
20: No. I closed that door. I had my third baby, and now I'm with her every day.
0: Oh, that's sweet. All right. Sarah, thanks for the call. One more call on this. Jake is in Tampa. Jake, final say on what you steal from work.
21: I take K-Cups. Because the only reason I'm drinking coffee is to get to work the next morning.
0: Oh, he's ripping off the little K-Cups. See, I'm not a coffee drinker, but the K-Cups, those go in the like the Keurig machines, right?
15: Those are expensive. You buy them by the pack.
0: Yeah, so Jake, how many K-Cups are you ripping off from your employer?
21: I just take one for the next day.
15: Every day you'll walk out with one.
0: But listen, how many work days a year? I mean, you got what, like 300 work days a year or so?
21: Yeah, something like that.
0: Wow. And you have a machine at home, right?
21: Yep. For my wife is a big coffee drinker. I don't drink coffee.
0: Hold on. So you're ripping off the K-Cups for your wife?
21: No. I drink the coffee on the way to work in the morning.
15: All right. And it peps you up while you're there. Okay. These are all fringe stealing stories, MJ. I'm waiting for somebody to talk about like a $500,000 heist with a company was scrambling. I want one of those like accountants who work at like the Catholic schools to call in that gets busted every 6 years or something in this area.
0: Yeah. Well, Christ the King.
15: Christ the King had one a couple years ago.
0: Didn't the accounting person at Christ the King rip off like $800,000 or something?
15: I think one time we did a bit when the Wedding Crashers movie came out, and I went to this super crazy elaborate wedding. I think it was like at St. Lawrence's Catholic Church, and we come to find out that the mother of the bride was stealing from the church. That's the only way she put on this crazy elaborate wedding. I heard stories of somebody who stole a radio station prize. They made themselves the winner of like a Caribbean trip, right? And so they go on the trip, and when they get there, the promotions director was also on the trip, and they went there to expect to greet the winner. And they busted the radio station person for stealing the trip. Like they get to like Cancun.
0: Wow.
15: And you say, hey, I'm from the radio station. And it's like, you know, Beth, the part-time midday girl.
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0: Are you ready for some ridiculous baby names?
15: Yeah, Duffy the Bear.
0: That's funny. All right. Just two independent stories. I found one. I'm like, all right, man, we got to talk about this. And then I stumbled across another one. So, a guy jokingly suggested a name for his sister's new baby, and the dude suggested a fungal infection.
15: Oh, no.
0: The sister took the name.
22: Oh.
0: The baby is named after a fungal infection. The uncle. So, the sister's brother, technically the baby's uncle. The sister was looking for baby names when his pregnant sister revealed that she was struggling to find a baby name. Matt, the brother of the mom, said, hey, I can help. So Matt, the brother, bought the sister and the baby a $900 wooden crib. But then she's like, you know, I'm just having trouble with names. So he suggests a name. Matt, the brother, is a biology geek. He's a biology student.
2: So he knew what he was doing.
0: And and his sister's a nurse. So apparently he wanted to, you know, kind of stick with a name, a theme. So he came up with a list. All the names that he came up with were medications, infections. So some of the names on the baby suggested list were Viagra and hernia.
2: Okay, so those are obviously...
0: little baby hernia. Like medical terms.
3: And she should know. She's a nurse.
0: Well, they still didn't have a good baby name, and he's coming up with all these possible names. He comes up with the name Malassezia. Fessy, go to the talking dictionary. Malassezia. Go to m-w.com. And I'll...
22: from a historical state in Malaysia.
2: Your phone's talking.
0: What's going on?
2: It's not my phone. Your phone's talking.
0: That was my phone.
3: What are you doing?
0: However, shut up!
22: Nature might also lead to frequent mispronunciations or questions.
2: You said talking dictionary, and it perked up.
22: The best name is one that you both love and how do I
0: shut
22: right this? Baby.
0: Shut my phone off! Oh my God, why? Is that dumbass Gemini on my phone? That's never happened before.
2: You said something and it activated it.
0: My phone got activated. All right, you have the talking dictionary.
2: Did you say Google? And it heard Google and it turned on?
0: Oh, you know what?
2: Professor, go to Google and look up baby names or something.
0: I do that all the time. That's the first time my phone just activated.
2: It heard you this time. Right, what's talking. The name?
0: All right, type it Malassezia. M-A-L-A.
2: Okay.
0: S-S-E-Z-I-A. So he suggested the baby's name Malassezia. She took the name. Malassezia is a fungal infection, I guess, related to chlamydia.
3: Are you sure?
0: Well, that's what the story says, that there's some kind of relation.
2: Yeast-like infection.
0: Yeah. All right. So hold on a minute. Fester's got the talking dictionary.
2: All right.
0: Let's just confirm I'm pronouncing Malassezia correctly. Go.
23: Malassezia.
0: All right, close.
23: Malassezia. Malassezia.
0: Right, thank you, that's enough.
23: Malassezia.
0: Right, stop
3: okay.
0: it now. Stop. Yes.
3: It's dandruff.
0: Well, it's a...
3: I mean, honestly.
0: But dandruff is part of a fungal infection. All right, so here's the definition.
2: Go
0: back to Malassezia. A genus of lipophilic, typically non-pathogenic, yeast-like, imperfect fungi, including... Anyway... causes tinea versicolor and other, oh my God, often associated with seborrheic dermatitis.
2: That's dandruff.
3: Yes, that's dandruff.
0: The kid's name means dandruff, but it says here that there's some relation to chlamydia.
3: No.
2: It's an infection of the skin, I guess, but I don't know what. Maybe chlamydia was another option for a name.
0: Maybe it's incorrect. I wouldn't take that to the bank.
3: Yeah.
0: Anyway.
3: I wouldn't hire him as a physician or her as a nurse if that's what they think.
0: Malassezia is a form of yeast that naturally lives on the human skin.
3: Yeah.
0: And the baby's name, the girl's name is now Malassezia.
3: You know, that's disgusting.
2: If you didn't know what Malassezia is, it's a pretty name.
3: What?
2: It's like a funky Mallory.
0: You know what I give the kid?
3: A funky Mallory.
0: You know what I give the kid for their first birthday?
2: Head and shoulders.
0: Yes. Absolutely. Little infant.
2: That's right.
0: When your infant has nasty dandruff, it's new infant head and shoulders.
2: So this Malassezia causes another disorder called tinea, which I thought that was the name as soon as you said infections, because I looked up
0: tinea. What the hell's tinea?
2: It's a type of dandruff, but tinea is one letter off of Tina. And I was like, that has to be the name. T-I-N-E-A.
0: No.
2: Malassezia.
0: Yeah. All right. Then here's the second awful, awful baby name. It happens to be in Germany. Woman names the baby Richie Rich Putin.
15: All right, I kind of like that. It sounds like
0: what the hell, Richie Rich Putin?
15: That sounds like a Russian rapper. Yeah,
0: this is from a Reddit thread. That is the worst baby name ever. I think Malassezia is award winning next to naming your baby Richie Rich Putin.
1: 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It's backed up to 54th Avenue South. In Tampa, a crash on the Veterans Expressway southbound at Spruce Street. We have a crash on Waters Avenue at the Veterans. In Manatee County, a crash on US 41 at 275. And an accident on US 301 southbound at I-75. Keeping you updated, I'm Schreiner. 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
0: All right, dear Flabby, you ready?
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15: Nope.
0: Fester is Dear Flabby. 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
0: 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And this individual, which, by the way, I see their real name up on the but I'm not going to reveal that.
15: Because it's, you know, we want to protect
0: this is anonymous.
15: Yes.
0: Dear Flabby, I've got a situation that feels small on paper, but somehow keeps getting more awkward the longer it goes on.
15: Oh.
0: I have a coworker who is way more generous than I am comfortable with. They're constantly dropping off little gifts, offerings, favors, bringing in homemade things, you name it. It's thoughtful, it's kind, and it's also starting to stress me the bleep out. Now, I feel like I'm stuck in this unspoken cycle of trying to keep up. Every time they do something nice, I feel pressure to match it, but I can't, and honestly don't want to. Doesn't want to operate at that level.
15: Mm.
0: It's gotten to the point where I feel guilty instead of grateful, which I know is not how this is supposed to work. I don't want to hurt their feelings or make it seem like I don't appreciate them, but I also need this to dial back to something that feels more natural and less like a low-key competition that I never signed up for. So here's my question. How do you gracefully reset the tone of a relationship like this without making it weird or worse, offending someone who's trying to be kind?
15: Oh.
0: Thanks for any help navigating this one. Sincerely, Bothersome benevolence. Dear Flabby.
3: Dear bothersome benevolence. There is no good way around this. You have got to rip the bandage off and you've got to tell them, listen, keep your crap. Keep this tchotchkes away from me. I don't want any of it.
0: I don't want your freaking cookies.
3: Next time they bring you something, take it and chuck it across the office. It'll be the last time they bring you anything. Take it and just stomp on it.
0: Just boom, boom, boom, just boom. Stomp on it.
3: And say, and don't even say a word. Just say like a grunt, like, and then they will never bring you anything again, and they'll never bring it up again either. It'll just end. It'll just end. Because, you know, I can understand. There's no grace to be given here.
0: Oh, I've got an image. Let's say they bring in some pumpkin spice muffins. You just put them on the ground. You go, I hate pumpkin spice muffins. And you just smash them. You stomp on them.
3: Have a micro tantrum.
0: Oh, yeah.
3: Even if it's for like 5 seconds, your point will be made and you will never be given another little item of endearment from this person.
0: To the point of like an HR incident.
3: Yes.
0: Yes.
3: Like right before, I'm not going to get something in your permanent file. I don't think any of this is worth that. But there is no grace to be given here because people who are so kind, they don't take subtle hints.
0: They bring you a scented candle. Take it and whip it across the, smash it into a wall.
3: Right at Phil in accounting.
0: Exactly.
3: Just hit it right in the head. There might have to be a little office place injury, but dude, you know, there are people like that who, you know, and once they believe that the person's doing it because they think you like it.
0: You know, it's the maybe first, second time it's nice, but if it keeps happening and not just little tchotchkes or gifts, but just things in general, that at some point things get too much and it does get uncomfortable. I see exactly where bothersome benevolence is coming from.
3: Just tell this lady, keep your crap. And then the other part is bothersome benevolence feels obligated to return the favor.
0: Oh.
3: So now they're getting something in return. Now it's like a game. You got to end this game.
0: I'm like a Dear Flabby assistant right now. You're telling me next time you bring something, I'm going to shove it up your butt.
3: That's what. No, listen.
0: What?
3: Shove it up your own butt in front of the person. And guess what? They'll never give you anything again. And they'll never take anything from you. Oh, thank you very much. And you just right on yourself.
0: There you go.
3: Shove it up your own butt is Dear Flabby's final advice.

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1: 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I never thought I would like helping people, but I'm really enjoying it. Please send me your dilemmas.
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0: Is there something called a first date brick? Have you ever heard of this?
4: I've never heard of that.
0: A first date brick.
4: Hmm.
5: Do you physically bring a piece of masonry with you on the date?
0: Listen, this is why I'm bringing this up. This is a Florida story. This is a local item. This happened in Lee County, Bonita Springs, so, you know, not far from Fort Myers. A woman was caught on camera throwing a commemorative first date brick through her ex-husband's window last month, back in January. And I'm looking at a picture of the brick. The brick says, it's engraved on the brick, first date, Sabrina and...
5: The guy's name is X'd out.
0: Yeah. Jet skiing, June 14th, 2020. Yeah, so they've blocked the guy's name out. There's a picture of the brick that got hurled through the window of the ex's house. So they had a first date. A commemorative brick, which is like engraved. It's like inscribed. I've never heard of this. The first day. All right, I got to go to the phones on this. Who the hell has ever heard of or do you have a first date brick?
5: All right.
0: 800-990-1047. 800-990-1047. So obviously things did not turn out very well. Because the first date brick says the first date was June 14th of 2020. And yeah. Then they get married.
5: 4.5 years later.
0: Because now that they're exes. And then I guess she's still wound up about something.
4: Something.
0: And throws the first date brick through the front window of his place. Busts the window. And of course, I mean, that's all the evidence. And then she denies doing it. So who else threw the first date brick?
4: Did you see her mugshot?
0: Yes.
4: It's very, very poised, almost like a headshot.
0: Yeah, I have it right here.
5: If she would have thrown any other brick, she would have gotten away with it.
0: Yeah, Sabrina Coyne.
5: Any other brick. Yeah, one with any other brick without her name on it.
0: I got to know. Has anyone ever heard of this? I have never heard of how prevalent, how common is a first date brick? Have you ever, even if you don't have one, have you known anybody that has had a first date? Michelle, you're pretty in tune with like relationship stuff and the interesting little traditions and
4: our daughter's dating somebody. They don't have a first date brick.
0: A first date, and this is inscribed.
4: Yeah.
0: It's like, you know, it's like a tombstone engraving.
4: You know, I think maybe making a first date brick is not a good idea. It's sort of foreshadowing what might happen.
0: So, how about a first date dagger?
4: Yeah, no.
0: A first date ninja sword.
4: Right. I don't know. That's just not a good idea.
5: What are those big Japanese takanas? The big Japanese swords.
0: The samurai sword.
5: Yeah.
0: Or
5: first date samurai swords.
0: Or the Harry Carey seal.
4: Yeah.
5: So, I mean, I've seen these engraved bricks, you know, like on a sponsored paved walkway or something. I think I donated money to a cause and I got a brick.
0: Yeah, I've seen those as well.
5: You know.
0: All right, come on. There's got to be someone listening that has a first date brick. Or do you know anybody that has a first date brick? Maybe this is not as common as I thought. Maybe it's not even common at all is what I probably should say. You ever get one? You ever have a friend? You know anyone that has a first date brick? What happens when you Google first date bricks? Are there websites where you can buy first date bricks?
5: Actually, just a picture of guys named Brick.
0: Seriously, go.
5: First.
0: Did you write that?
5: Bricks.
0: Just look up and see where you can buy them online.
5: I'm going to point out every crappy joke you have, by the way.
0: So that was, but yours was really bad. Yours was a stink
5: fest. Some of yours suck.
0: All
5: right.
0: That was a Denny's dumpster fire.
5: Right. You know, I love that game.
0: Sabrina Coyne, 34, was arrested by the Lee County Sheriff's deputies confronted in front of her ex's Bonita Springs home, according to body cam footage that was released. When law enforcement first reached the scene, one deputy asked Coyne, who was wearing a short dress and high heels, why she was banging on the front door. She says, I banged on the front door because he wouldn't let me in. She claimed that she lived at the house, but authorities said that wasn't true. She also denied throwing anything through his window, but surveillance video shows her throwing the brick through the window with her name on it. Footage provided by the sheriff's office shows her launching the object with her left hand like a shot put as she appeared to record the toss on her phone with her right hand. So she was even recording it with her cell phone.
5: She's got the evidence in her hand.
0: Oh, man. Then a crash can be heard on the, like, the Ring camera video as the brick goes through the front window.
5: All right, so I'm looking at the mugshot. We already talked about how it looks. This is a pretty crazy woman who is also pretty and crazy.
0: Yeah. She's attractive. Yeah, Michelle was right. Her mugshot is poised.
4: She looks very, like a mugshot. I mean, like a headshot.
5: If you're judging by this mugshot, which I always assume is taken on people's worst day.
4: Right. Her hair is perfectly.
5: She's very pretty.
0: She's an attractive woman.
4: She's got lipstick on.
5: But she's a nut.
0: I'm wondering if the guy can do better than this. I don't know. I mean, she's pretty. She's attractive.
5: I mean, I can get a window replaced for a pretty lady. I'll weather type mic on speed dial. You know, I get hurricane windows. The brick won't break them.
4: Right, yeah. Right.
5: That's what this guy needs.
0: I've got the. She needs to call, or he needs to call weather tight windows.
5: And, I made that joke like eight seconds ago.
0: I know. I'm repeating it.
5: Yeah. Okay.
0: I mean, hurricane windows.
5: I mean, you want to point out my crappy jokes? I'll point out
0: hurricane windows. That's what.
5: I literally just said that whole joke.
0: I know, dude. Calm down.
5: I mean, you're the one that had to point out my brick joke sucked.
0: I'm giving you ammunition, dude. I'm making it easy for you.
5: Oh, I don't need ammunition.
0: Okay. All right. So the homeowner called cops after hearing the brick come through the window.
5: Man.
0: Yep. Body cam footage shows her continuing to plead the case. I didn't do it. I didn't do it. I didn't break the window. I didn't break the window. I didn't break. She's like yelling it like 3-4 times.
5: Why would you call the cops?
0: And then the brick memorialized their first date. Anyway, phones are on hold. Let me see if we can find out about first date commemorative bricks. Catherine in Sarasota. Hi, Catherine. You're on the MJ Morning Show. Welcome.
3: Hi, MJ. Yes, this is the first I've heard of the first brick date. It's kind of stupid. And I think this couple needs some psychological counseling or maybe psychiatric counseling.
0: Well, they're done. I mean, it's her ex-husband. They're divorced, clearly.
3: They both need to move on.
0: Yeah, well, no, it sounds like she needs to move on. Well, listen, I don't know. There's a lot of times two sides to every story, so I don't know. I don't know what else has gone on.
5: Yeah, every time there's two sides to a story.
0: But if I'm just faced with the facts here that she hurls a brick through the ex's window at the house, with the information I have, she needs to move on. You know.
3: Yes, definitely.
0: But listen, there are two sides to every story. Thank you, Catherine. Let's grab.
3: You're welcome, MJ.
0: You have a great day, Claire in Tampa. Claire, you're on the MJ Morning Show. Hi.
6: Hi, MJ. How you doing?
0: Hi, Claire. Have you ever heard of a first date brick?
6: Nope, never heard of it. My ex-husband was a truck driver, and he would leave on, like, two-week trips. And I was fishing with his dad, and there was a dead fish. And he said, why don't you go put this under his seat in his pickup while it's sitting there for 2 weeks in August. So I did. So... You know, I didn't carve the date on it or anything crazy like that, but he knew.
0: Hold on. Your husband's dad told you to take a dead fish and put it in his car for 2 weeks in hot August weather?
6: Yep. He was not a fan.
0: Hold on. The father was not a fan of his own son, your husband?
6: Well, yeah. No, he wasn't. He was a bad guy, you know?
0: So I'm taking into consideration here that you're not married anymore to this guy?
6: No. That was years ago.
0: Okay. All right.
6: 25 years ago.
0: All right. What happened when he came back from his two-week road trip and his truck reeked of dead fish?
6: You know what? He never asked me, and I never said anything.
0: Oh, really? I got to be honest. I would assume that if you put a dead fish in the middle of someone's truck that sits there and bakes for 2 weeks, that might be unrecoverable. You might have to throw the truck away.
6: Right? Yeah.
0: I don't know if you could ever get that stench out of there.
6: No, probably not.
0: Thanks, Claire. Appreciate it. All right. So I got dead fish. And so no call still on the commemorative first aid brick.
4: No.
0: Is this the only couple in America that ever had a first aid commemorative brick? What happened when you Googled buy first date commemorative bricks?
5: I mean, everything was pointing back to this story.
4: Right, everything is this story.
0: So there's no website for me to buy?
4: Not even like on Etsy.
0: Let's say
5: you can get a brick engraved with anything. Go to a brick engraving company, you could put, butt face on it.
0: Of course you can. But so there's no website. If I want to retroactively have a brick produced to commemorate Michelle and my first date.
4: Yeah.
0: Sometime in what, March of 87?
4: Yes.
0: That's about right, right?
4: Yes. There were all kinds of festers, right? You can look it up on Etsy or, there's a couple of places. You can just get it made with whatever. They're just calling it the first date brick because she had it engraved with their first date.
0: Festa found engravepavers.com.
5: Yeah. Paver art, engravepavers.com. It's a fundraiser. They did the one at the University of South Florida. It looks like
0: paver art.
5: And it's, you buy a paver and you could put, the MJ family with MJ and Michelle and the kids.
0: I wonder if they'll relay my pavers because I got a bunch of dips in my driveway that are collecting water.
5: Mm-hmm. Are they engraved?
0: No, they're not. They're just regular driveway pavers. Add that to the list of the things I got to do with the house.
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0: Right.
5: They announced who's inducted.
0: Use your words. Let's go.
5: I am using words. I'm just talking a little slower.
0: I know.
5: The Rock and Roll Hall of Fame. And they're inducting Sade.
0: Well, they're inducting a bunch. So it was announced earlier this week. The 2026 class for the Rock and Roll Hall of Fame, and

0: house in like Kingston, Jamaica. Now, Bailey put together a quick little synopsis of what happened. Sade, the singer, you're a smooth operator and the sweet is taboo. I mean, she was a big star back in what, the mid 80s?
1: She had some real like smooth hits.
0: Here's what happened. In 1997, singer Sade was arrested in Montego Bay, Jamaica, following a high-speed car chase with police, where she was charged with dangerous driving, disobeying a police signal, and disorderly conduct. While driving with her producer, Bob Morgan, Sade reportedly ignored a police stop signal and was chased along the coastal highway, leading to her arrest. She then cursed out officers. She pleaded not guilty, alleging that the police attempted a shakedown, but later she skipped court. She didn't show up for court dates, resulting in a Jamaican arrest warrant that lasted until 2002, right? So this was a huge story back in the late 90s.
1: And then it rolls over right into the 2000s?
0: So there was a story that she was supposed to appear in court finally.
1: And we had today's the day she's going to court.
0: But I think she was a no-show for that as well. But here's what I did. We got the phone number for the courthouse in Jamaica. Maybe it wasn't Kingston. Maybe it was Montego Bay, right?
1: Whatever.
0: Right. So I call up. And we get a police officer on the phone. Right, the call is self-explanatory. And this is one of Fester's favorites of all time. All right, and then we'll do Dear Flabby right after this. Listen.
2: Hello?
3: Hello, is this the Supreme Court building?
2: That's correct.
3: Yes, my name is Milton Fludgecow, and I am the representative for the singer Sade.
2: Uh-huh.
3: Do you know Sade?
2: No, I don't know that person. Yeah, other policemen might know him, but I don't know that person.
3: Well, Sade is the internationally famous superstar singer, and she's supposed to be in court today. She's the one that yelled and screamed at the officers and, you know, was weaving and swerving.
2: So what do you want to know about her?
3: I'm her lawyer.
2: Yeah, sir.
3: She can't make it.
2: She can't make it today?
3: No, she's got a nail appointment.
2: Yeah, please call back about 9 o'clock.
3: 9 o'clock? Now, listen here. What's your name?
2: I said, please call back about 9 o'clock. I can put you on to higher authority.
3: I understand
2: I tell
3: that,
2: them that.
3: But listen, I want to offer money. I want to bribe somebody. I got serious cash for the judge.
2: Yeah.
3: I got like $8,000 to have the judge do things my way. I got $1,000 in it for you.
2: So what are you saying?
3: I'm saying that I'm offering you cash to drop the kids. And that Sade can't make it because she has a nail appointment and she's got the bad case of the squirts.
2: What case is that, Charles?
3: The squirts.
2: Well, I'm not the arresting officer.
3: Okay, well, listen, I got cash coming out the wazoo. I'm ready to pay everyone off. All right, got $1,000 for you just for picking up the phone. How about that?
2: Yes.
3: You like that, huh?
2: You have the grand to give me?
3: Yes.
2: So how would I receive that?
3: I'll do it later today.
2: Can you reach here by about 9 o'clock this morning?
3: Yes. I'll come up. I got a bag of loot.
2: My name is Bogle.
3: Oh, good. Okay, I will see you at 9 o'clock. Let's just get this whole Sade thing thrown out, okay?
2: I am Bogle, right?
3: Yes,
2: I was Bogle.
3: Yes, Bogle.
2: Yes.
3: I will see you at 9 o'clock.
2: So please come and ask for Mr. Bogle, right?
3: Absolutely.
2: And I will talk to you and talk to others and care to other people, right?
3: Absolutely. Get the hand out. I got some money for you.
2: So, if you reach here at the Supreme Court?
3: Yes.
2: By 9 o'clock and ask for Mr. Bogle, all right?
3: I will see you there. I'm going to have a wheelbarrow full of money.
2: So, you will come 9 o'clock and ask for Mr. Bogle?
3: Yes.
2: 9 o'clock, all right?
3: Yes.
2: This morning.
3: Bogle, I'll see you this morning, 9 o'clock.
2: 9 o'clock this morning,
3: yes,
2: right?
3: Yes.
2: What's your name again?
3: My name is Milton Fludgecow, attorney at law.
2: Okay, ask for Mr. Bogle, all right?
3: Mr. Bogle.
2: Yes, sir.
3: I will see you.
2: Ask for Mr. Bogle, all right?
3: Yes, I'll see you in a couple of minutes. Nine o'clock. Bye-bye.
2: Bye.
1: Oh, my God. Oh, my.
0: Is that nuts? All right, we're back live now.
1: That call still holds up, man. That is great.
0: Man, that guy didn't want me to forget.

0: that his name was Bogle.
1: How many times did he repeat his name?
0: It was like 30 times. Bogle.
1: At least.
0: That just shows that you got a lot of Jamaican cops on the take. At least back in 1997.
1: He was doing a really efficient job. You know, call back later. I'm not the arresting officer.
0: My name is Bogle.
1: But as soon as there was a little bit of money involved.
0: Oh, yeah. He just snapped to attention.
1: And how would I get that?
0: Exactly. You come in, as for Bogle. I wonder if that ever got back to, like, Jamaican authorities. I wonder if he ever got in trouble. Where do you think Bogle is now?
1: You ruined Bogle's life.
0: I wrecked his law enforcement career. Listen, the guy had his hand out. He was ready to take a freaking bribe.
1: We should call back and see if Bogle's still working at the Supreme Court.
0: Just call the Supreme Court building. Yes, we're looking for Bogle. Yes. That's Bogle. Yeah. Anyone know Bogle? The famous Bogle call.
1: Anyway, all this because Sade is getting inducted into the Rock and Roll Hall of Fame.
0: You know what? At Publix, they're going to have Bogles instead of Bogos.
1: I'm Bogle.
0: Yeah, a Bogle Bogo.
2: It's the MJ Morning Show.
0: Speaking of, this is a perfect segue. And yes, folks, this is not accidental. Yeah, see, this is where, like, a little bit of pre-show planning comes in. So from the Titanic life vest to another cruise story. Let's bring it to the modern era. And now we have another cruise ship-based alcohol intoxication lawsuit situation. Listen to this. A California nurse has won a $300,000 lawsuit after being overserved 14 shots of tequila before a huge fall. Do you remember there was another overserved story that we had about a month ago or so? Hold on. I'll refresh your memory on that one as well. So a California nurse, you would think a nurse should know not to throw back 14 shots of tequila.
1: No, they just go back so easy on these cruise ships.
0: Wow. So the California nurse has been awarded a $300,000 award after suing Carnival. She claims the bar staff gave her way too much tequila. I guess records show she got 14 shots. She fell down. Why? Because she was ass blast drunk.
1: 14 shots of tequila will take down almost anybody, right?
0: Fell down, injured herself. Diana Sanders, 45 years old, said she was served at least 14 shots of tequila aboard the Carnival Radiance back on January 5th, 2024, is according to the report from the Miami Herald. This is one of the, you know, the Miami-based Carnival ships. Due to her inebriated state that was caused by this overservice of alcohol, Diana Sanders suffered a severe fall between 11:45 p.m. and 20 minutes past midnight, according to the lawsuit, according to the Miami Herald. She fell down one of the massive staircases.
1: Dude, these boats have really large staircases.
0: Oh, yeah. I'm just thinking of the Titanic staircase. Didn't they have, like, gargoyles on the banisters?
1: Yes.
0: Were those, whatever the hell those things were. So she falls down one of the huge, like, decorative staircases on board this Carnival Radiance. She had severe injuries. She had a concussion, headaches, back injuries, tailbone injuries, bruising, possible traumatic brain injury. Accident or fall, you call Kemp Law. Yeah, she woke up not knowing exactly how she got to the bottom of the staircase. She passed out. You blacked out.
1: Fell.
0: With 14 plus shots of tequila.
1: These multiple concussions on your head. You didn't know what happened.
0: Yeah, according to her lawyer, she had no idea where the heck she was. And the lawyers for Diana Sanders, they said that the bar staff should have cut her off because she was visibly intoxicated, or they should have known. You don't give someone 14 shots of tequila. That is.
1: They didn't give it to her at one time. She had it over the course of the day.
0: It was over the course of like 10 hours or something.
1: Yeah. So she goes up to different bars. She stands up. She can order what she wants. She probably has like the unlimited drink package. Does this woman have no
0: now, is
1: fault
0: that,
1: in this?
0: Is that unlimited for real? That you can Didn't we have a story that they it was kind of misleading that they did cut you off? Even if you had the unlimited drink package, they still cut you off?
1: I thought there was like a 20-minute waiting period.
0: I don't know what the story is. Anyway, so she sued. A Miami federal jury ultimately ruled in her favor. The decision came down last Friday, and she was awarded $300,000 in damages, and that surpassed the $250,000 that was requested. So the lawyer, they weren't greedy. They weren't looking for millions. They were looking for $250,000. The jury came back $50,000 more than what the plaintiff's attorneys requested at trial.
1: All right, so the Carnival Cheers unlimited drink package gives you 15 alcoholic drinks per 24-hour period.
0: That's way too much. Listen, 15 in a whole day. That is insane.
1: The day resets at 6 a.m.
0: That is from 6 a.m. to 6 a.m.?
1: Yeah.
0: You're allowed to consume 15 alcoholic beverages?
1: 15, yeah.
0: That is a ridiculous amount of alcoholic beverages. That seems negligent to me.
1: Is it? I don't know.
0: I think it's negligent. Absolutely.
1: About one drink every hour and a half.
0: And by the way, from a legal standpoint, if you don't know this, a lot of times if you are suing and there's personal injury or you're suing for damages, a lot of times a jury will assign blame. And there's a certain percentage of the blame that might go to the defendant. And is the plaintiff responsible for? I'll make an argument also that, you know what? A grown adult who's a nurse probably has a responsibility to regulate their alcohol intake. It shouldn't only be up to the bartenders.
1: I'm on vacation.
0: Right.
1: I will say this.
0: Why?
1: All right. Everybody who works on a Carnival cruise ship is like from a different country. So there's a lot of times it's a language barrier and they're serving really fast and analyzing.
0: Oh yeah, because you're from a foreign country.
1: No, but
0: you're a Filipino staff member on a cruise ship and you can't recognize that somebody is ass blast drunk. Of course they can.
1: I don't put that onus on the bartender on a Carnival cruise ship.
0: Before I get back too far away, I was saying that a lot of times a jury will be instructed to assign blame. And in this particular case, they found that Carnival was 60% at fault and that Sanders was 40% at fault.
1: I'd flip those around, man.
0: I don't know.
1: She's responsible for herself.
0: Listen, I believe in personal responsibility.
1: Yeah.
0: Hey, anyone listening on a cruise recently or, you ever get the unlimited drink package? Have you ever done, like on Carnival, have you ever had 15 alcoholic beverages in a 24-hour period? That is an enormous amount of alcohol. That's a lot.
1: The point of getting the drink package is to get drunk and stay drunk all day.
0: And also, I don't know if, are they trained to like water down the alcohol? Are these like steep pours? Are these like strong drinks? Are these like weak-ass drinks? In order to minimize their expense.
1: Not for this lady.
0: Just out of curiosity. Anyone listening been on one of these cruise ships with the unlimited drink package? And how much were you allowed to drink? I don't know if all the cruise ships have different policies, but if anyone can enlighten us right now, have you been on a cruise? Did you take the unlimited drink package? I mean, do you feel compelled? Oh, I bought the unlimited drink package. I got to drink the max.
1: How many do we have left in this 24-hour period?
0: Right, 800-990-1047. Let's go to the drug cruise phones right now. 800-990. Look, the phones are lighting up. Lighting right up.
1: I'm sure we have thousands of listeners right now who are trying to drink.
0: All the lines are lighting right up. 800-990-1047. Let's go. I want to know if you did you feel compelled that the man, I bought the package. I'm going to use every last drop. I'm going to get every last sip. I'm getting maximum drinks in a 24-hour period. I'm on the maximum package, baby! Woo!
1: You got to order 10 drinks like at 5:30 and then another 10 drinks like at 6.
0: I mean, every freaking line is ringing right now.
1: All right.
0: 800-990-1047. 800-990-1047. Michelle. Michelle in Lutz. Michelle, you're on the MJ Morning Show. Hi.
3: Good morning.
0: Yes, Michelle.
3: So, I cruise on Carnival all the time.
0: Right.
3: And I actually get offers with the drink, unlimited drink package. I cannot hit 15, but I have been with people who do.
0: Hold on. So when you cruise Carnival, you get the unlimited drink package. You said you cannot hit 15, but you have been with people that have done the 15 max?
3: Oh, yeah. Yeah.
0: Are they able to walk, or are these weak-ass drinks that they're pouring at the bars?
3: Oh, no. They're wasted. Totally wasted. Oh. They do not pour light. They're heavy pourers. And, you know, we have this habit. We go, you know, tip our bartender or the in the casino. You tip them really well, and they're going to keep on coming back.
0: All right, so wait a minute. So the people that you've gone cruising with, you're saying for the entire cruise, they are wasted the entire time?
3: I wouldn't say the entire time, but I have been with somebody who I would say is an alcoholic and drank 15 every day.
0: That's great. That's what an alcoholic needs, the unlimited drink package on Carnival Cruise.
1: Yep.
3: I know.
0: Wow. All right, Michelle, thanks for the call.
3: Thank you. Bye-bye. Yeah.
0: I didn't think that every line would light up. I mean, think about everyone.
1: If you have like three or four mimosas for breakfast and you have a couple of drinks for lunch, you can get close to 15.
0: That's way too much. John in Parrish. John, you're on the MJ Morning Show. Hi.
4: Morning, MJ. Morning, Fester.
1: Good morning.
4: So I cruise, my family and we cruise probably about 4 or 5 times a year. And I always get
0: Wait a minute, you guys cruise 4 to 5 times a year?
4: Well, you see, if you gamble at least $2,500 a year, you get a comp cruise every month.
0: Oh, okay. All right. So go ahead.
4: On Royal Caribbean. But
0: so you guys have drinking problems and gambling problems, I see.
4: Maybe.
0: Go ahead.
4: I hit the limit once with beer. 15 beers a day, they cut me off. And luckily, the people behind me in line decided that I wasn't drunk enough, so they all bought me beer as well.
0: Oh,
4: so they cut me off at the bar, though.
0: So you got cut off on your package, but you had other people adding to your problem.
4: Correct.
0: Thank you, John. I cannot believe the response on this. How about Thomas in Newport Richey? Thomas, you're on the MJ Morning Show. Hi.
5: Hi, how you doing?
0: Doing fine. Okay. Go ahead.
5: Long-time listener. Love the show.
0: Thanks.
5: Just wanted to call. Yeah, it's not good, but yeah, it's not it's very easy to go to 15 drinks. I mean, when you're on a cruise, you're on vacation. Like Fester said, 2 Bloody Marys at breakfast, a bucket of beer at the pool.
1: Yeah.
5: And then a few drinks at dinner. Then you hit the club and you're having, you know, a few cocktails.
1: Yeah, man. I could see how you could put 15 drinks together. You can't be drunk all day if you don't start early. So you have your Bloody Marys or your mimosas, then you have something in the middle, you walk by a bar, you just get a drink.
0: I mean, he's got a whole flow chart here.
1: You have to have a plan.
0: Hey, thanks for the call. Your call dropped, by the way. I didn't hang up on you. Your call dropped. Thanks for the call. I appreciate it. Michelle's in Dade City. Hi, Michelle. You're on the boozed up cruise phones. Go ahead.
6: Hey, guys. Yes. So we cruise at least once a year. And last year we went for my 50th birthday. So thanks. Shout out to my husband who's listening. Hey, Fred. We sat there and I started at 7 o'clock in the morning and went till 1 o'clock in the morning drinking all day. I made it to all 15 drinks. I also got, because I had a birthday sash, that it was my birthday, so then I had more people buying drinks.
0: All right, so, Michelle, which cruise line were you on?
6: We went on Carnival.
0: All right, so is Carnival, are all the cruise lines similar for the unlimited drink packages, or is it like 15 drinks on whatever cruise line you're on? Have they all adopted the same, like, program?
6: They all pretty much, Royal Caribbean, we've been on a couple of times. I can't remember what their limit is, but even though they say unlimited, it is not unlimited. It is, they give you a limit per day to go up to.
0: Yeah.
6: Now, some are heavier pours than others. It just depends. Like, so if you're really nice and you tip the bartender.
0: Yeah, listen, it depends on the bartender on what kind of pour you get and what kind of alcohol. Michelle, thanks for the call. I appreciate it.
6: You're welcome. Thanks, guys. Have a great day.
0: You Bye. Too. I can't believe the phone response on this. We got a lot of people that want to go on a cruise and get just bleep face.
1: I want to go on a cruise and get bleep face. Sounds great.
0: Jay's in Winter Haven. Jay, you're on the MJ Morning Show. Hi, Jay.
7: Hey, guys. Whenever me and my wife go on a cruise, we go with some friends, and one of them likes to use the drink package. But what they'll do is that he'll buy a drink package for other members of his family, and he can, using their drink packages, exceed the 15 per day.
0: Yeah, but still, it's not like you're still paying for it. You're just using the quota from another family member to go over. I mean, 15 exactly. is enormous. I mean, you really need to go over 15 drinks a day.
1: Yeah.
0: I bought my 5-year-old daughter. We got her the drink package. I'm going to be using some of her drinks.
7: All the kids, and he'll exceed the 15. That's why he needs the other drink packages.
0: That's insane. Thank you, buddy. I appreciate it. A couple of calls where the phone quality is not great. Victoria's in Temple Terrace. Victoria, you're on the MJ Morning Show. Yes.
8: Well, good morning, guys. How are you?
0: We are fabulous, Victoria. Go ahead.
8: Okay. I went on a Carnival cruise with my husband in 2001.
1: Oh, my.
8: And they didn't have this package back then.
0: Right.
8: And you had to pay for your drinks. We spent probably, for 7 days, over $1,000 for drinks. And they would water down this liquor so bad that you would have one, not feel a buzz, have another one, you know, fancy drinks, whatever. And it was terrible. It was like, are you serious? I should be on my butt, you know.
0: I should be unconscious sitting in a pile of puke on the poop deck.
8: You know, I mean, come on. It was ridiculous.
0: Hey, thanks, Victoria. Have a great day.
1: She wanted to have blood alcohol poisoning for all the money she spent.
0: You know what? I want to have my stomach pumped. That's my goal. I want my stomach pumped in the cruise infirmary. Ashley's in Gulfport. Hey, Ashley, you're on the MJ Morning Show. Hi.
9: Oh, my gosh. Hi. Hi, guys. I love you.
0: Hey, love you too, Ashley. Go ahead.
9: Okay, so, yeah, what I wanted to bring up about, I cruise, like, once or twice a year for probably the past, like, 15 years, I'd say. What they do is, like, if you're staying in one room with, like, my husband, right, he'll, like, exceed the 50. They make you both. Like, you can't, like, one person.
0: Yeah, right.
9: You both have to get the 15, you know, the past day.
1: So, MJ, if you get the unlimited drinking, Michelle has to get it, too.
0: Right. Oh, yeah, I did hear that.
1: Yeah.
0: Yeah, so if you're a couple in the same cabin, you
9: come close to it.
0: Yeah, I got you. Yeah, so you can't share or whatever. Hey, thank you, Ashley. Hold on a minute. Andrew says not true on Virgin cruises,
1: different
0: whatever.
1: Different cruises might have different policies.
0: Ashley,
1: but yeah.
0: Have a great day. We appreciate the call. Quickly, because I'm up against the clock here. Derek in Tampa. Derek, you're on the MJ Morning Show.
10: Hey, good morning, guys. How you doing?
0: Doing well. Derek, go ahead quickly.
10: Yes. Been on a Carnival cruise and got the unlimited drink package. It is 15. It is doable, but I'm a bigger guy. So, you know, depending on your size, if you can handle it or not. But I agree, that lady that sued, it's somewhat her responsibility. Yeah.
0: Well, the jury said it was 40% her responsibility and 60% Carnival. Derek, thanks for the call, man. I appreciate it.
10: Of course. Thanks. Have a good day, guys.
0: Bob in Spring Hill. I want to get in all the rest on hold that are screened. Bob, quickly, go.
11: Yeah, we were on Carnival Legend last year. It's hard to get to 15 drinks because they are so short-staffed. And I think it was on purpose, so you couldn't get your drink limit. And we tried really hard, the whole family. Service was terrible, food. But you got to remember, sodas and coffee are included in that drink.
0: Oh, that's right. Okay.
1: That's true, too.
0: Right.
1: You're right.
0: Hey, thank you, Bob. I appreciate the call. And then remember there was another story. Remember the dude that was overserved? And he was served 33 drinks on a Royal Caribbean cruise? Remember the guy died?
1: Yeah.
0: He got into an altercation with security?
1: Yeah, I remember the hallway video.
0: Yeah, we have the story last year. A Royal Caribbean spokesperson said they were saddened by the passing of one of their guests. The family of Michael Virgil, the man who died on a Royal Caribbean cruise last year, after trying to beat down a door on board, is suing the company they believe it was responsible. Remember his cabin wasn't ready? And they said, hey, have a seat at the bar. And he was served like 33 drinks. And then he got into an altercation, a fight, and then he died. Remember that?
1: That's insane.
0: Oh, yeah.
1: What a crazy story that is.
2: Yeah. Tampa Bay's favorite morning show is back. The MJ Morning Show.
0: I want to play a classic crotchety series now. I want to play two quick calls. Because earlier today, a caller said...
1: Flappy don't work here.
0: Yeah, well, he said something about Flappy. Let me speak to Flappy. And for those that don't know what that was, that whole thing, let me speak to Flappy, or Flappy doesn't work here.
1: Is that the carpet call?
0: It's the carpet calls. Yeah. So crotchety old man, oh, thank God you've answered, Milton Fludgecow, called this carpet shop. And I'll tell you right now, it was up in Northern Virginia. I think it was in Arlington, Virginia, or Alexandria, somewhere up there. And I just was calling this guy repeatedly, just harassing this dude at this carpet shop, right? And that's where Flappy came from, all right? So two quick calls here. It's carpet call number one, carpet call number two. And the caller earlier, when he said, let me speak to Flappy, he was referencing this.
12: Good afternoon, carpet.
13: Oh, thank God you've answered. Let me speak to the idiot that sold me this carpet.
12: Who is this carpet?
13: What?
12: You want to talk with who?
13: The imbecile that sold me my carpet. I have carpet. I've got a defect. You put it in. I want it fixed in an hour.
12: What's your name, please?
13: Fludgecow. Fludgecow. First name is Milton.
12: Uh-huh.
13: And it's all defective now. I think there's a manufacturer's defect, probably even a recall on the books. My kid Chauncey was playing with silly putty and jammed it in the carpet and it won't come out.
12: Yeah, that should be like that, sir.
13: What?
12: Give me your name and number and your address.
13: My name is Fludgecow.
12: Fludgecow?
13: No, Fludgecow. Fludgecow.
12: Uh-huh.
13: Repeat that to me, please.
12: I couldn't write it.
13: Why not?
12: Because you are talking too fast, sir. Could you speak slowly, please?
13: Yes, I can.
12: Slowly.
13: F.
12: Uh-huh.
13: L. U.
12: Uh-huh.
13: D.
12: Uh-huh.
13: G.
12: G.
13: E.
12: E.
13: C.
12: C.
13: O.
12: O.
13: W.
12: And what is your invoice number?
13: What?
12: Invoice number.
13: I don't know. I discarded that long ago. I got a defect I want to replace immediately.
12: It doesn't work like that. I have to have your invoice number.
13: My invoice number is 4.
12: 4. I don't have such invoice numbers.
13: Well, I don't know my invoice number. All I'm telling you is I have a lifetime guarantee on my carpet.
12: No, we don't have such a thing, sir.
13: Oh, yes, you do.
12: No, we don't.
13: Oh, yes, you do.
12: No, sir, we don't.
13: No, you do.
12: Hello?
13: Yes, I think we accidentally got disconnected. My kid was playing with silly putty. It's like a clay, a toy, and it's all smashed up in the carpet. It's all pushed and ground and bashed in the carpet, and I can't get it out. So I went and I got some hedge clippers, and I cut the putty out of the carpet, and now I've got bald spots and burlap showing, and I want you to come out and replace it all under warranty.
12: There is no such a warranty for that kind of a thing.
13: What?
12: There is no what. Don't call us anymore.
13: Are you the bald idiot that sold me the carpet?
12: Get the hell out of here. Carpet.
13: Yes, I think we were accidentally disconnected.
12: No, it wasn't accidentally. I cut my purpose and don't call, damn it, okay? Carpet, may I help you, please?
13: Let me speak to Flappy.
12: Huh?
13: Let me speak to Flappy. That was my salesman.
12: We don't have Flappy here. You bought your carpet probably from carpet.
13: No, from Flappy at your place.
12: No, we don't have such a place here.
13: Yes, Flappy. He's the manager.
12: No, he doesn't. Flappy doesn't work here.
13: You're a liar. Flappy runs that place.
12: No, Flappy doesn't work here.
13: I want to speak to Flappy.
12: Flappy doesn't work here. Leave me alone, you damn it, okay?
0: right, so that was carpet call number one, right? Then months went by, and I called them back. This is carpet call number two.
14: Good afternoon, carpet.
13: Oh, thank God you've answered. Is this the carpet?
14: Stop it and don't call me, you bastard. I'm sick and tired of you.
13: Do you remember me?
14: Yes, I do remember you. And shut up and don't call me anymore.
13: It's been months since we last spoke.
14: Yes, that is enough. Don't call me.
13: How did you know it was me?
14: Crazy man.
13: A few months back, we spoke because my son Chauncey smashed Silly Putty into the carpet.
14: Yeah, it's not my responsibility. Don't call me anymore, okay? I have another line.
13: Well, listen, hello? Hello?
15: Good afternoon, carpet.
13: Yes, let me speak to that guy that was yelling at me.
15: Hold on, please.
13: Thank you.
15: Yes.
13: Yes, you were very rude to me again. I thought maybe after 4 or 5 months, you'd calm down and quit yelling at me.
15: Yeah, still I will yell at you.
13: After we last spoke and you rejected my claim on my carpet, I had a nervous breakdown and I just got out of the mental home. I had a lobotomy.
15: Okay.
13: To calm down my cravings, to maim and stab and be all angry and everything.
15: Don't call me. Good afternoon, carpet.
13: Yes, let me speak to the other guy again real quick.
15: You can speak to him, sir. If you call one more time, I'm going to give you 2 cups.
13: What?
15: I'm going to sue you, my friend. This is a business.
13: I know.
15: You cannot call us, okay?
13: If
15: you call one more time, I am going to sue you for harassment.
13: Let me talk to the other guy.
15: You cannot talk to other guy, sir.
13: I want a job.
15: Huh?
13: I want to sell carpet. I'm starting today. I'm coming down to fill out the application.
14: Okay, come on, get the application.
15: All right.
13: Hello?
14: Crazy guy.
13: Now, let me speak to Flappy.
14: Don't call anymore. And don't call anymore. I'm sick and tired, okay?
0: All right, so that's where earlier when the caller said, let me speak to Flappy, that's where that comes from. Oh, man.
1: That's hysterical.
2: It's even better the second time around. The MJ Morning Show.
0: Isger has the same last name as U.S. District Bankruptcy Judge Marvin Isger.
1: Yeah.
0: Oh, what a lovely couple. Marvin and Eunice.
1: Oh, Eunice. Oh, yeah, Eunice. Oh,
0: you know
1: Marvin.
0: What?
1: Oh.
0: I can't think of a woman's name that makes it shrivel faster.
1: Yeah.
16: A-R-I.
0: Than Eunice. Am I wrong?
1: I mean, you're not wrong.
0: Am I?
1: I now have to think of other ugly women names.
0: Oh, my God. And now it's time for another episode of Names of Women That Make It Shrivel.
1: I mean, there's 2 rooms, right? And one's the Eunice room and one's the Gertrude room.
0: Oh, that's another one.
1: Which one do you go in?
0: Dude, that is going inside your stomach.
1: Yeah.
16: What about Bertha?
0: Oh, that's another one.
1: Yeah, I'll take a Bertha.
0: Oh, Eunice, Gertrude, Bertha, those are wiener retractors.
16: Really?
0: Do we have any other names?
16: Myrtle.
0: Myrtle.
1: I'll take a Myrtle.
0: Should we go to phones on this?
1: Myrtle's here to party.
16: Winifred.
0: You know what? Let's go to phones on this, but let's open it. Let's be fair about it. Let's use guy names and girl names. So, all right, let me be a little cleaner with this. So instead of wiener retractors, total turnoffs. Listen, I never know what's going to pop up on this show. Get it? Pop. Mm-hmm. All right. So I have no idea. So women and men, what name is a total turnoff? And I think we hit with some biggies there. Eunice, Gertrude, Bertha. I mean, are you really going to want to climb into bed with a Bertha? I mean,
16: I don't know. Are you?
0: Right,
16: you tell me.
0: All right, let's go to phones. 800-990-1047. So this is open to women and men. So ladies, what guy names are total turnoffs? Guys, what women names are total turnoffs?
1: You're setting yourself up for a bunch of ladies to say Todd.
0: That's fine. That's fine. At least it didn't turn off the one that counts. And that's my lovely Michelle over here. All right. So also, listen, if you're a lady and you're into ladies, maybe you have a lady name or, you know, same thing with a guy.
1: Let's see what we get on the phone.
0: By the way, all the lines are ringing. 800-990-1047 is how you get in. 800-990-1047. Again, this is one of these. I had no plans for this. It's just kind of, it just popped up out of nowhere. All right, let me grab Trey in South Tampa. Trey, you're on the MJ Morning Show. Hi.
17: Good morning.
0: Trey, do you have a name that you think is a total turnoff?
17: Blanche. What? Oh, my God. I cannot stand that name.
16: Even if she's like the hottest chick in the world and she's like, hi, I'm Blanche.
17: No, my third grade school teacher at Gorey Elementary, her name was Blanche Barksdale. And she was old. Like, she was no turn on.
0: Well, I don't think you're supposed to be turned on in elementary school by the teacher. I
1: mean, especially in third grade, well, Trey. I mean, you're an early starter.
17: Well.
0: Trey, thank you for, I think you've called before, Trey.
17: Yeah, I always call. I love y'all.
0: I love you, Trey. Thank you, buddy. Trey in South Tampa. All right, have a good one, Trey.
17: Thank you.
0: That's a good one. I'm keeping track of the names, by the way.
1: Blanche.
0: All right, let me grab Jordan in Newport Richey. Jordan, you're on the MJ Morning Show. Hi.
18: Hi. I would go with Agnes.
0: Oh, that's another one. So
18: yeah, I don't. It just sounds too close to nag, and for some reason, it seems like an instant shrivel. So,
0: all right, thank you, appreciate it. It opens up a line 800-990-1047, 800-990-1047. Names, either male names or female names, that are just a total turnoff, and it's kind of like a get it on repellent. You know what I mean?
1: Yeah. Mm-hmm.
0: All right. Wendy is in Clearwater. Wendy, you're on the MJ Morning Show.
19: Hello.
0: Hello, Wendy.
19: So, hi. So, the guy's name, I got two. Woody and Dick.
1: All right. Listen, Wendy. Wendy.
19: Hey, can you imagine saying them in the middle of being intimate?
16: Oh,
1: Wendy.
0: Woody and Dick.
1: We had to start with the juvenile calls right out of the gate.
0: Well, hold on. The obvious question is, will you go to Woody's car wash, number one, and will you go to Dick's Sporting Goods?
19: No. I asked him if he wants to go buy a fishing pole. He goes, I don't like dicks.
0: All right. Thank you, Wendy. Foulest calls from a female today. Mm-hmm. All right, Tony in Bradenton. Tony, you're on the MJ Morning Show. What name is a total turnoff?
20: Well, I'm not gay or anything like that, but I've heard a lot of people talk about a guy named Dominic.
1: Yeah.
20: Sounds like a big, fat guy. just spewing pepperoni breath all day long. that's what I've heard. But I'm Tony from Brooklyn.
1: Hey, Tony, listen.
0: Hey, it's Tony from Brooklyn.
1: Believe everything you've heard, my friend.
0: Yeah.
20: And Harry Knuckles. That's the other one. Harry Knuckles.
0: And Harry Knuckles. And, of course, thank you, Tony. Good call. Tony's referring to Fester, whose real name is Dominic.
1: Yes.
0: Yeah.
1: Thank you, Todd, for issuing our governments.
0: Christine in Clearwater. You're on the MJ Morning Show. Hi, Christine.
21: Floyd.
0: What is it? Floyd or Lloyd?
21: Floyd.
0: Hold on. Spell it.
21: F-L-O-Y-D.
0: Yeah, Floyd.
16: I don't like that one at all.
0: Floyd. All right. Good. That's a good one, Chris. Have you ever been with or you ever knew a Floyd?
21: No.
1: Oh, okay.
0: So just in case.
16: that's her just in case name. She's like, if your name is Floyd, walk away.
1: Instant filter.
0: Goodbye. She just hung up on me. That's it. All right. Let's grab Mike in Tarpon Springs. All right. A few more of these and we're going to move on. Mike in Tarpon Springs. You're on the MJ Morning Show. Hi.
22: Hey, MJ. How you doing?
0: Doing well, Mike.
22: I got one that's so bad. This is so bad. I don't think it's been actually any kids named this in years, but I was thinking Hortense.
0: Oh, you know what?
16: Mm-hmm.
0: I had a relative way down the line, like some second cousin, third. This is way back. This is like they're probably dead for 50 years. And there was some Hortense way back in one of the sides of my family. Oh, I forgot about that. Dude, that is a great one.
1: I remember that.
0: Hortense.
1: Yeah, derived from the guy's name, Horace.
0: Horace?
1: Right? I think it means like something like botanical or a garden.

0: Hortense.
1: Hortense.
0: Yeah. Horticulture. Yeah, you're right.
2: I got a real quick second one for you.
0: Yeah.
2: Karen. Because no matter how good I was, she'd still complain about it.
0: What is the name?
2: Karen.
0: Are you?
1: I'm not hearing
2: you. Know, it's a big name. You know, everybody calls everybody a Karen, the woman that complains.
0: Oh, you said Karen.
1: Karen. Okay, okay.
2: Oh, yeah. Karen.
0: I didn't hear the K in Karen.
1: I thought I heard a Darren, and I'm like, what?
0: I thought I heard Sarin, like Sarin Gas or something.
1: That's a terrible name.
0: Thank you, buddy. Pretty good call. The Hortense is perfect. Jim and this is it. Andrew, I'll take Jim, Tracy, Charles, and Josh, and then we're done. I got to move on. If you're just tuning in, we got into a story kind of sideways because it was about a Texas woman that flew into a violent rage. A dude was playing bagpipes at a park in Texas, and this woman, her name is Eunice, and Eunice got into this altercation with this guy in a public park in Texas about, you can't play the bagpipes here, flew into a rage, and then I said, her name is Eunice, and I'm like, and I just said, you know what, that's like a repellent to me, you know. Just, that's an unattractive name, Eunice. And she's 76 years old, and that's why we got here. I'm like, what other names do you find very unattractive? All right, so Jim St. Pete, you're the next one. Hi, Jim. Go ahead.
3: Good morning, MJ. Good morning, crew. How's everybody doing today?
0: We're all well. Thank you for calling. What's the name?
3: Well, I grew up in the mountains of southeastern Kentucky.
0: Right.
3: And I went to school with a set of twins whose last name was Hogg. H-O-G-G-E.
0: Right.
3: Their mother and father named them Ima and Yura, respectively.
0: Are you kidding me? I'm a hog and you're a hog?
3: I kid you not.
1: Wow.
0: And you said you grew up in the holler?
3: I grew up so far back in the holler, they had to pump sunshine into us.
0: Oh, man. That's
1: right. Oh, man.
3: I am what you call 110% USDA grade A hillbilly.
0: I love it. All right. So are we talking like Justified, the TV show, hollered like hillbilly?
3: Yeah, you got it.
0: All right.
3: You got it.
0: Thank you. Who's that guy? I love that guy. What's his name? Timothy Oliphant? Is that his name?
4: Mm-hmm.
0: Good call, man. We get some good calls on this. All right, three more. Tracy, Charles, Josh. I'll grab Tracy Riverview. Tracy, what name turns you off?
5: Gortha.
0: One more time, please.
5: Gortha.
1: Gortha?
0: Gortha?
5: Yeah, G-O-R-T-H-A.
0: Oh, I never heard Gortha. Of that. That sounds like a Japanese monster movie name. Gortha, Gortha.
5: And I got one Gortha. More for you. Peditra.
1: Peditra. All right, you're really going off the board on these, Tracy.
0: Yeah,
1: I've never heard of either name.
0: Yeah, so, I mean, they...
1: Every other name I've at least heard of.
0: Names that you haven't heard of before, they're not really... I don't know if they're turnoffs. Anyway, Tracy, you tried, but I thank you.
1: Okay.
0: All right. Have a nice weekend. All right, two more. Charles in Riverview. Charles, MJ Morning Show, what name turns you off?
6: Beulah.
0: Oh, Beulah.
4: Yeah.
0: Well, now we're talking.
1: Charles,
0: Beulah.
1: You remember the Porky's movies?
6: And absolutely.
1: The gym teacher was what?
6: I go so far back. I the 1970s. I grew up there.
0: That's a good one, Beulah. All right, last call. Josh in Zephyr Hills. Josh, what is it?
7: Esther.
0: You know, but isn't Esther sort of making a comeback? Some of the older biblical names are making a comeback. Is Esther one of them?
4: I don't know. I don't know anybody recently who's named their child Esther. Yeah. I know an Esther that's like our age. So
1: yeah. I have like an 85-year-old Aunt Esther.
0: Yeah.
4: Oh,
0: so that was my reference point.
4: Yeah.
0: It was always the great aunts with horrific bad breath and phony teeth that were named Esther.
1: Yeah,
0: and stained polyester clothes.
4: No, I didn't have any of those.
1: I have to get a good whiff of my aunt's breath, but I don't think Esther's a...
4: What, are you kissing on the mouth over there?
0: Thank you. Appreciate the call. All right, that's it.
4: Not you.
1: My Aunt Esther was a mouth kisser. She still is.
8: It's the MJ Morning Show.
0: Warning, ladies and gentlemen. I would love... This might be needle in a haystack, so I might... I'll ask for it, but I might not get... You know what? I probably will not get a call or two on this.
1: What happened?
0: You know what's going on is border customs agents at the airport are being very, very diligent, and they're confiscating counterfeit merchandise that people are bringing into the country. So I've read numerous stories recently. I saw one.
1: So this has been going on for a while, not right. just like in the last 48 hours.
0: So I don't know what the training is, but people traveling into the country, coming in with, you know, designer merchandise, somehow customs and border protection, some of these agents are able to identify the fakes, and people are having fake designer goods that they're trying to bring into the country that they purchased overseas. They're getting it confiscated at the airport. You know, counterfeit goods, Louis Vuitton, Christian Dior, Chanel. And again, I don't know what the level of training is, but I've seen numerous stories that people are in for a rude awakening if you've got a designer fake. Because it's not just the big busts. It's not just like the warehouses or, you know, some of the organized busts that happen up in New York along like Canal Street where, yeah. you know, HSI and the feds or in conjunction with NYPD, they'll roll in and, you know, bust all the West African vendors that are, you know, selling, you know, sprawling sheets of all the fakes, everything, you know, Chanel, Goyard and Gucci and Louis Vuitton and Yves Saint Laurent and
1: who says it like that?
0: You having fun over there?
1: Yves Saint Laurent. I remember we traveled to one of the islands.
0: You mean pronouncing it properly?
1: Sounds like you're about to throw up in the middle of it. Saint Laurent.
0: Hey, so I'll ask the question.
1: I remember we traveled to the Caribbean Islands, and there was a store, and my wife even commented, she goes, these are some of the best fakes I think I've ever seen.
0: Yeah.
1: And, you know, you can pick up any, but, you know, how pissed off would you be if you got it pinched at the customs?
0: There are folks that sell fakes in Tampa. They're, you know, Michelle won't participate, but, you know, there are fakes rolling around South Tampa. There, you know, some of the South Tampa mommies are buying designer fakes from a local fake vendor. You know, my wife wants no part of that. But again, if anyone's seen this or you know, listen, if you're customs, if you work customs. Or if you're law enforcement, if you know about this, I'd love to know about the training because, I mean, it's not just the loads of like counterfeit merchandise, like that, you know, pallets or humongous shipments are
1: coming
0: being
1: in huge cardboard boxes, packed in with plastic.
0: A lot of those get busted, but clearly more get into the country than get busted. But also just individuals rolling through customs. And some of the agents are spotting some of these designer fakes, and they're being taken.
1: What if you're using it? What if it's not in your luggage or you're not declaring it? But what if you're carrying it on your person?
0: No, that it's both ways. It's like you're bringing it in, or you're just even carrying it. Listen, I would love to know. First of all, has this happened to anyone? Has anyone been busted and flagged for a fake, some kind of designer fake, or if you are a customs agent, can you fill us in on these seizures? And, you know, how are you trained to spot a Gucci or a Louis Vuitton or a, you know, Goyard or a Hermes fake?
1: Or a Saint Laurent.
0: If you have any aspect of this conversation that you can add or answer my questions, love to hear from you. Hey, have you seen somebody pulled aside where they're designer merchandise was questioned as far as authenticity? Anyone know? Anyone have anything to add here? Andrew just put a call on hold. Has it happened to you? Have you had something taken away? Are you customs? Can you, listen, if you work for customs, if you work for the feds, you can stay anonymous. You don't have to use your name. You can be completely anonymous. I would just love to know a little more about the process. You know, because the designer fakes are, you know, pretty prevalent. Mike is in Largo. Mike, you're on the MJ Morning Show. Hi, Mike.
9: Hey, how you doing?
0: Yes.
9: when I was in law enforcement, I was in federal law enforcement. It wasn't anything major training. We all have to put our stuff through scanners. It shows up differently on scanners. I'm not going to get into the details of what it is and why, just because of operational reasons, but it does show up differently on individuals.
0: So you're saying that real designer goods show up differently and agents are trained and know what a real designer good should look like versus a fake?
9: It's, like I said, it's not specifically gone over. It's, when I went through the training, it was mentioned as an afterthought, just as a joke, and we're going back over 20 years.
0: Okay.
9: But, yeah, it was just like, oh, yeah, if you get a, I can't even think of a stupid name brand right now. What was the one he mentioned?
0: Yeah, Gucci or Prada or, you know, whatever.
9: Yeah, it shows up differently.
1: Yeah, so
9: a normal one.
1: To look at it, these agents, the agents can't tell the difference by looking at it, but it scans differently. And interesting. They know, hey, look out for that.
0: Yeah, that's a while ago. Hey, thanks, Mike. Appreciate it. George is in St. Pete. George, you're on the MJ Morning Show. Hi.
10: Hey, I was in Paris like 15 years ago, and there were signs throughout the airport warning you that if you have anything fake, you will be, they will be confiscated and arrested.
0: Really?
1: Wow.
0: And that was, that's
10: several years ago, at least 15 years ago.
0: Wow. George, thanks for the call. Appreciate it. Andy is in St. Pete. Andy, you're on the MJ Morning Show. Hi.
11: Yeah, I don't think they should be allowed to do that because isn't there like due process? I mean, don't you have to go to court for them to prove that it was fake or not?
1: Yeah, not at the border. Yeah. They can take things at the border.
0: I don't think so. If they can determine, if they have knowledge that something is a counterfeit good, I don't think that's going to apply.
11: I'm thinking like airport security. This isn't, you're not talking about airport
0: security. No, this is not like airport security, TSA. No, this is, you're coming back into the country and you're going through customs, and they're trained, and apparently it's getting more diligent of late that they are confiscating goods that even individuals are carrying, a fake purse or, you know, fake bag, that they're confiscating some of the fake goods from what I'm reading.
11: I guess I misunderstood what you were talking about. I thought, like, I would come on and play them when they
0: say, No. It's not like TSA just going through the regular. It's coming back into the country, and, okay, you know, the customs folks obviously have a certain degree of, you know, specialized training for fakes and, you know, looking out for smugglers and all that crap. Hey, my aunt, I've told this story before. So my aunt, she tried to come into the country with, like, you know, thousands in undeclared overseas jewelry purchases, and she was caught and flagged, and every time she came into the country, she had to be, like, searched and everything. She ended up on the list.
1: Was,
0: you know,
1: was she just randomly picked out of the line?
0: No, she's going through customs, and she didn't declare, and then they find all this stuff that was, like, you know, purchased overseas, and she didn't declare to pay the duty on the incoming items.
1: But I've been through customs several times, and they don't go through every bag.
0: Listen, a lot of times, I mean, on most of my international trips, I just waltz right through.
1: Yeah.
0: But, you know, they know what to look for. You know, they're trained. They see things. They spot things that we wouldn't even think of looking for that provide a red flag.
12: Check this out. We got a great show coming your way.
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0: Celebrities that have gone broke. I saw this last night. I'm like, this is a cool list. And some of these I knew. Some of these I didn't know. Some celebrities are not on the list that I think maybe we can add to the list, or at least stories that we've heard. Or, hey, maybe we've got listeners that maybe know some celebrities that went broke. You know, some of these folks made a crap ton of money. And, you know, tell me, you know, Fester, Michelle, tell me if you knew this or if you didn't know this. So this one I knew, that Al Pacino. Al Pacino, how much money has Al Pacino made over the years? I mean, he made a fortune over the years, and the dude blew through most of his money.
4: How?
1: Yeah, what'd he do?
0: A lot of it's just excessive spending and just mismanagement. Sometimes bad investments.
1: All right, but I need a little help here defining what broke is.
4: Yeah.
1: Is broke like he only had a couple of $1 million in the bank? Because I shed no tears. Listen,
0: I don't think I've got the full financial statements, but there have been stories about these celebrities that had to sell off property, sell off real estate. You know, have to, liquidate things to, you know, cover their bills, cover their liabilities.
4: I expect that as you go down this list, there's going to be a few names on there that Fester and I do go, okay, yeah, we knew that, we know.
0: Yeah.
4: And also there have been stories about what they spent their money on. But Al Pacino, I just don't, you know, he's not a partier, he's not a boozer, he's not a...
0: Well, how do you know?
1: Yeah, when'd you hang out with Al?
0: How do you know he's not a boozer?
4: No, I'm just saying we haven't heard stories about him, you know, in the media. I'm going to guess you're going to say Johnny Depp down the list, right?
0: Don't spoil my list.
4: Well, to compare, right. We know that Johnny Depp has invested in real estate around the world, right. And he, you know, had some issues along the way.
0: You know, it costs money to replace the poop bed. You know,
1: the whole bed,
0: the Amber Heard poop bed.
1: He called the original mattress company. Okay, we'll get a clean one coming right up.
0: Is that Clearwater mattress?
1: Yeah, made here in Tampa Bay. I saw the commercial yesterday.
0: So Johnny Depp replaced the poop bed with Clearwater mattresses, right?
1: I think it's made in Clearwater. But anyway, what
4: have you heard about Al Pacino? Like.
1: That he likes to impregnate younger women when he's a very, very old man?
4: Well, maybe that's what's costing him so much money.
0: I'm 83, and my girlfriend is carrying my baby. He's 17. Yeah.
1: I mean, did Al Pacino miss a meal? I mean, how broke are we talking about here?
4: Also,
1: does he clip coupons supermarket?
4: Is he really that great of an actor?
0: Al Pacino, yes.
4: He does the same thing. Do that again. Do your Al Pacino.
0: Yeah, Michelle. Yeah, hey.
4: Same in every movie.
0: Yeah.
4: Same.
0: Hey, it's me. It's Al.
4: Yeah.
1: His younger stuff.
0: Hey, sweetie, you're younger than me. You're perfect.
4: Who's next?
0: All right, so next on the list, Kevin Spacey. Kevin Spacey's got a lot more problems than, you know. Well, part of the issue is that, you know, he had a huge lifestyle with, you know, homes littered and dotted across the globe, you know, expensive properties and upkeep. And then his income kind of went, you know, kind of hit the skids with all the allegations. But at the peak of Kevin Spacey's career, his net worth was somewhere between $70 and $80 million.
4: That's it?
0: Yeah, but then he had all kinds of property. You know, I would have thought it would have been maybe a little more, but then... he had, you know, property all over the place, and I think he had like an Italian villa, and he had some castle in the Scottish countryside or something.
1: $70 million Scottish castle money.
4: I don't know.
0: What are you saying? You're saying you need more than $70 million to have a Scottish castle?
1: At what point do you say, you know what I need?
4: A Scottish castle.
1: A castle. A Scottish castle.
0: Yeah, so he had this slew of, you know, sexual misconduct allegations. I think those began in 2017. You know, the whole Me Too thing. Anyway, so Kevin Spacey, big financial trouble. Tory Spelling. Now, this sucks.
4: Yeah.
0: Because, you know, Tory Spelling, I don't mind Tory Spelling. Tory Spelling's father, Aaron Spelling, who was like the producer of all these smash hit TV shows back in the 70s and early 80s. He was worth a fortune.
4: Mm-hmm.
0: And what went wrong? I mean, the father, Aaron put Tori on Beverly Hills 90210, right?
4: Yes.
1: So she made a little bit of her own money.
0: Yeah.
4: Right.
1: But the father's money went to the mother.
0: Yeah.
4: Yep.
0: But what was the deal? Did Tori have a beef with the father, or was Tori's beef with the mother?
4: I really can't find too much out about it.
0: Yeah.
4: I mean, I think it's more with the mother.
1: Well, Tori had this reality show, and she married somebody I don't think the mother ever really liked.
4: Mm-hmm.
1: And I think she put a little financial pressure on him by not helping him anything.
0: Growing up, she lived like in the largest house, I think, in California.
4: Yeah.
0: The Aaron Spelling mansion was 123 rooms.
1: Yeah.
0: 14 bedrooms, 27 bathrooms. They had a staff of 20 to operate the damn thing.
4: Yeah.
0: So Aaron Spelling dies and... he's worth like $1 billion. He's worth a fortune. Hugely successful TV shows. So Aaron Spelling only leaves Tori $800,000 in the will when Aaron Spelling passed away in 2006. So, you know, she racked up all kinds of debt and she blew through that money. And then didn't we hear that, you know, recently wasn't she living in a motorhome with her kids or something? Or
1: I think they spent the summer camping. It's not like we live in a van down by the river.
0: Yeah.
1: But Candy Spelling, the mother, still has the fortune, and she hasn't, you know, been overly generous.
0: But
1: and
0: they hate each other, right?
1: No, they have a very complicated mother daughter relationship.
0: So she's still alive, Candy, right?
1: Yes.
0: So when Candy Spelling dies, is that money going to Tori? or she donating it like to her cats?
1: I mean, whatever the will says, right? Or whatever, whoever it's beneficial.

0: you know, with the crotch shot, you know?
1: Yeah.
0: So Sharon Stone Brook. I'm just going to blow through. Michael Jackson. Look at the money that he went through.
1: Wow.
0: And the amount of money he made. And, you know, Michael Jackson was broke. How are you Michael Jackson and you're broke?
2: What's broke, though? I mean, he didn't have $30 million liquid at any given time. I mean, he spent money hand over fist and he died.
0: Dude. Michael Jackson was over $500 million in debt when he died with the propofol overdose in 2009.
1: I think that's why he was going back on tour, was to try to make money and clear his debt.
0: Exactly. The Nicolas Cage story. We've known about this one for years. Nicolas Cage is great. Nicolas Cage is fantastic. Nicolas Cage, again, homes all over the place, would spend $7 million on dinosaur bones to put in his study.
2: It was like a whole skull.
0: Yeah.
1: That's a thing about the real estate all over the place. You find out these celebrities, who is telling them, you must buy homes all over the world? Because it costs money to run the homes.
0: All right, Johnny, let me blow through this quickly. So I want to get to the Delta Claire. Johnny Depp on the broke list. Mike Tyson made a fortune. Mm-hmm. And Mike Tyson blew through his money. Mike Tyson on the broke list. Aaron Carter, you know, Nick Carter's brother. He made, you know, decent money. Broke. Let's see here. Drake Bell. He was Nickelodeon, right?
2: Yeah.
0: Yeah. Drake Bell went broke. Let's see. Dionne Warwick. That's what friends are for?
2: What, borrowing money from?
0: How does Dionne Warwick, she's no longer with us, but how did Dionne Warwick, one of the most popular singers, 1960s, 70s, you know, she had a big hit in the 80s.
2: Hold on. A major correction.
0: Yeah, what?
2: Dion is still with us.
0: Oh, my God. Oh.
1: Why did you think she was dead?
0: Yeah. I thought she was dead.
1: What's wrong with you?
0: I've killed her off.
2: She's 84 years old.
0: I've killed her off like a surprise kill-off in a Yellowstone episode.
2: I see a couple of very recent photos. She looks fantastic for 84.
0: And I apologize. Dionne Warwick is alive.
1: And
0: she's 84 years old and she's not dead. Oh, my apologies to Dionne Warwick. But with a song. We didn't play enough for her to get a royalty of 13 cents.
2: Dionne Warwick, also Al Pacino. A lot of it was because of fraudulent accountants or money being stolen from.
0: Some of that is, yes.
2: I mean, it's not like they're burning through the money hand over fist themselves and then suddenly they're broke. Mm-hmm. But you trust your money to a person and then they're stealing from your
0: account. Then there's another celeb on this list.
1: Hmm.
0: Correction. There's another celebrity that's not on this list that should be on this list.
1: I can think of two.
0: Go ahead.
1: MC Hammer.
0: Yep.
1: And to Fester's point, Billy Joel had an issue with his accountant way, way, way back in the day.
0: That's
1: He's recovered. I think it was like his wife was, his then wife was part of that.
0: Yeah,
1: right?
0: I think Billy Joel's doing just fine these
1: recovered.
0: Days.
1: Yeah.
0: Billy Joel's major problem was getting liquored up and driving, smashing into cars on Long Island.
2: Yeah, driving little small sports cars into trees. That was his problem for a while.
0: But, you know, MC Hammer, he had like a gigantic...
1: Name it. What's the dumbest thing he did?
0: All right. So MC Hammer put like a giant MC made of gold in the bottom of his swimming pool. Like to the tune of like hundreds of thousands of dollars. And, you know... And he had the largest collection of parachute pants in the entire world.
2: The world.
1: That's why we did the MJ in the bottom of our pool.
0: We don't have an MJ.
2: You guys only could afford two letters.
0: We don't have MJ in the bottom of our pool.
3: In Tampa, we have an accident on the Veterans Expressway southbound at Spruce Street. It's backed up to Waters. We also have a crash on the Veterans northbound at 275, blocking three lanes. Traffic on 275 south is backed up past the junction. We have a crash on US 41 south at Gibsonton Drive and another between Apollo Beach Boulevard and 19th Avenue Northwest. Keeping you updated, I'm Schreiner. 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
0: I want to take calls on this. I can't believe this is accurate.
9: What is it?
0: Come on. I saw an item that claims that nearly half of Americans carry spare underwear for emergencies.
9: Ooh.
0: I do not carry spare underwear. I'm not among the nearly half of Americans who carry spare. You ever heard of this?
9: Oh, man. I
0: know that your trunk is filled with all kinds. Your trunk is like a junk drawer.
9: So I don't carry spare underwear for emergencies, but I do have spare underwear in my car because it's in my bug out bag.
0: For you, it'd be like a roof tarp.
9: Yeah. Oh, if my car ever runs out of gas, I can use it as a sail.
0: A crotch tarp.
9: Yeah, that's all it is. No, I have a bug out bag with like 2 days worth of clothes and a little bit of money and a couple of weapons in the trunk of the car in case I have to get out of town quickly. And I've always carried that. And I have underwear in the car. However, I don't keep it like in case of, you know, because that's what you'd need it for. Right?
0: I want to go to phones on this. Do you carry spare underwear? According to this survey, 2,000 people surveyed and nearly half say they carry a spare pair of underwear.
9: I just got a text message.
0: From, let me get out the number first. 800-990-1047. I have never carried a spare pair of underwear. You know, I've got my bag here with all the show prep, and I got, you know, a couple of things in there. I got an extra mag in there. I got, you know, I got a bunch of, you know, some contact lens stuff.
9: You got a couple of things for emergencies in there, but no extra drawers?
0: I do not have extra drawers. I do not have extra underwear that I'm carrying. I don't have any extra underwear in the car. I do not carry spare underwear. So the question is, ladies and gentlemen, do you carry spare underwear? Come on, this can't be real. Nearly half of Americans carry spare underwear just in case they have if they have a butt blowout or something, or listen, there are some
9: it
0: other.
9: It does not be a blowout.
0: There's some other things as well.
9: Yeah,
0: that can occur, you know, gender wise. But I want to know. I want to go to phones here. Yes or no? Do you carry spare underwear? Let's go. Fire up the phones. If this is embarrassing to you, you can keep your name anonymous. But I don't think the first name's going to really. Yes or no? Do you carry spare underwear? I think this is greatly exaggerated.
9: Listen, I just got a text message from somebody very close to you.
0: Oh, geez.
9: Very close to you.
0: Michelle, Julian, Chloe, whom?
9: Chloe.
0: Yeah.
9: She says, she wrote in text form, I carry spare underwear.
0: Get out of here.
9: Yes. So right now she's going to work and somewhere in that little handbag of hers is an extra pair.
0: Oh, great. All right.
9: Just in case.
0: Look at the phones. The phones are blowing up. What were you about to say before I gave out the phone number?
9: I got the text message from somebody very close to you.
0: Oh, that was it. Okay. All right. Hang on a minute. Let me. Andrew's screening calls. Every line is ringing here. Every single phone line is ringing. I'm calling Chloe's cell number. I never knew that my daughter carries spare underwear.
10: Hello?
0: Are you carrying spare underwear right now?
10: Literally in my work bag.
0: Why? How long have you been carrying spare underwear?
10: I'm a woman who's prepared at all times. I have a little pouch that goes in my tote bag wherever I go that has all the literal bare essentials. I have a spare pair of underwear. I have a spare set of earrings, a spare set of a necklace. I have eye drops.
11: Wait, but what do you need spare jewelry for? In case you have a jewelry emergency?
10: In case I forget my earrings one day. I hate if I leave the house without earrings. I will refuse to go anywhere without earrings.
0: All right, that's ridiculous. All right, and
10: back to the underwear thing. That's essential. Even just as a girl, girls get it. But, you know, you might need it for various, you know, accidents. So I have it for all situations.
0: Okay. I'm just, I'm uncomfortable. I'm uncomfortable talking to my daughter like this. All right. Goodbye, Chloe.
10: All right. We're human. Be an adult. Bye.
9: Be an adult.
0: Be an adult.
9: You're talking to the wrong two people.
0: I'm a 10-year-old with a microphone. All right.
9: Don't talk to us.
0: I'm the first to admit I'm no adult over here. All right. Let me.
9: Adults.
0: Let me grab phones. Jessica is in Largo. Jessica, welcome to the MJ Morning Show. Hello.
12: Hi. How are you? Yes, I do carry, like this girl says, a work and then a bag in the car. And I also have extra earrings because sometimes I forget earrings at work and I feel like I'm naked. So I have an extra pair of earrings.
0: Sounds like you should go have brunch with my daughter.
9: Yeah. Yeah, but between the two of them, they can open a thrift shop.
0: Yeah. All right, Jessica. Thank you, Jessica. Thanks for listening.
12: You're welcome. Right.
0: Phones are loaded on the spare underwear question.
9: Every line. Yeah.
0: You know, the question is, do more females carry spare underwear than men? Karen is in Winter Haven. Karen, you're on the MJ Morning Show.
13: Hey, good morning.
0: Hey.
13: I actually carry spare pair of underwear for my entire family, me, my husband, and my three grandkids.
9: How much space does that take? Where do you carry it?
0: Yeah, listen.
13: Hey, I have them rolled up in a freezer bag under where my spare tire is.
0: Wait. You've got a Ziploc freezer bag with spare underwear under your spare tire?
13: In where the spare tire is, absolutely.
0: Hold on. In place of the spare tire?
13: No, not in place of the spare tire.
0: I'm just making sure.
9: Inside the wheel well.
0: All right. Thank you, Karen. Tony, first guy. Tony in Hudson, MJ Morning Show. Let's talk spare underwear. Yes or no?
14: I got a gym bag. I keep a spare change of clothes in my trunk.
0: But, all right.
14: But not for any specific reason except for going to the gym.
9: Okay, then that doesn't count, Tony. Yeah. The same way I have a spare pair, but I use it in case I have to skip town.
0: Yeah, listen, Tony, the question is, do you carry a spare pair of underwear just in case you have an accident?
14: Well, I never thought about it that way. I haven't had any accidents.
0: That's good. Thank you, Tony.
9: You sound like you're almost due, though, Tony. So,
0: Mike. Mike's in St. Pete. Mike, you're on the MJ Morning Show. Hello. Mike, are you there?
15: I'm here, MJ.
0: Yeah, Mike, go ahead. Mike, what the hell were you doing? What else are you doing other than...
15: I just wanted to ask you. Love your show, MJ. I'm a St. Petersburg cop.
0: Yeah.
15: Do you wear socks?
0: Yes, I wear socks.
15: No need for a spare change underwear. End of story.
9: No. Socks are in case there's no toilet paper.
15: No need for a spare case of underwear. You know, this isn't like California or LA and you're running out of water at the hydrants. It's a simple fix. So no need to pack multiple sets of underwear for any shift. I've come back from multiple runs. Used to be a 2nd Ranger Battalion guy.
0: Oh, wow.
15: With one sock. So works perfect.
0: All right.
15: So just, might want to give it a try, especially with all the you know, you're going on trips and you need to pay for extra luggage. I know you're an aviation enthusiast and expert, so cut down on the extra baggage. Yep.
0: All right, thank you, Mike. Appreciate it. And you say you're a St. Pete cop?
15: Yeah.
0: All right, we're sitting in St. Petersburg right now. You ever hang out in our parking lot?
15: I have driven by. I don't hang out there, but.
9: Well, you know,
15: there have been a few times where I have come home with one sock.
0: All right, Mike. Thank you.
9: All right.
0: City of St. Pete police officer. Let's grab Kathleen in St. Pete. Kathleen, MJ Morning Show. Welcome.
16: Hi. Yeah, I actually think it's completely 50% women that said yes. Women are probably the only ones carrying around spare underwear because of women issues. I've got a pair in my glove box.
9: Yeah, I mean, that's what it's for, MJ. Right. You know, if you have an emergency. You said, did you say accident or emergency when you originally read it?
11: Nearly half of Americans carry a spare pair of underwear for emergencies. Okay, then, but an emergency, it's not like you got an unsuspected wedgie. I mean, an emergency, I think we all know what an emergency is. An emergency is going to be an accident.
9: You're wrong.
16: Well, and women have emergencies that, you know, you don't know something's coming up. And
11: I know.
16: Spare underwear. Yeah. So I think it's totally just women carrying those spare underwear around.
9: Yeah. I mean, your idea of an emergency, MJ, is, you know, the squirts. I mean, Kathleen has a different perspective on all of this.
11: All right, I'll get through. All right.
9: I mean, come on, we're talking emergencies.
11: Kathleen, thank you. I mean, look at the underwear lines here. Every line is jammed. Hey, Andrew, slow it down. Slow it down. We'll grab like three or four more calls here. Then I got to move on. Regular caller Kenal in Wesley Chapel. You're on the MJ Morning Show. Hi.
17: Hey, so I don't carry it currently, but I did for a while my boys were little, because I did get peed on myself. They peed on me while I was changing their diapers, and it's very uncomfortable walking around with the wet underwear on.
11: Oh.
17: And, you know, a woman who, I've had two kids, and I mean, you know, women can sneeze and have a little bit of a leak.
11: Hold on. I'm not following this. Wait. So you have the spare underwear for the kids that peed on the underwear and got them wet? Or are you saying that your underwear got wet from your kids?
9: That's a hell of a name.
17: Yes.
11: Well, how does your underwear get wet from a peeing kid?
17: They peed on me while I was changing them in my lap.
9: Okay, I'm with you.
11: All right, but I think I'd be more concerned with the exterior clothing and not the underwear.
9: Nope. My piss pants are fine.
17: I walk around in leggings. Leggings, most women who have kids, young kids, you see them walking around in leggings, right, especially when they're out and about.
11: Okay.
17: Leggings dry faster than cotton would.
11: Oh, I see what you're saying. All right, so it soaks through.
17: Right, I mean, yep.
11: Oh, I got you. All right, Kenal, thank you for the call.
9: You should have bought one of those little pee-pee caps, you know.
11: Steven in Lithia. Steven, MJ Morning Show. Hi.
18: Hey, man. Hey. I definitely do it because I drive around all day long, and underwear is pretty much like a fire extinguisher. You don't need to use it every day, but you might need to use it one day.
9: You're right. Well put, Steven.
18: Yes, sir.
11: Yeah, that's what I say with my P365. Yes. All right, thank you. Appreciate it, Stephen. Ian in Apollo Beach. Ian, you're on the MJ Morning Show. Hi.
19: Hey, good morning, everybody. No, I don't do the underwear thing, but there's a lady that I used to work with that would carry a purse, like a beach bag, and a rolling suitcase into work every day, and I wonder what she had in there. But now it's kind of Chloe and earrings and all.
11: Holy crap, Ian, she's got a rolling suitcase like she's going on a vacation every day?
19: And one of those big beach bags and a purse.
11: My every God. Day.
9: See, she's ready to skip town. That's a lot of clothes.
11: That's insane. All right, Ian, but you don't carry spare underwear for yourself, right?
19: No, not at all.
11: All right, thank you. All right, last call on this. And if you're just tuning in, we're just reacting to a story that I saw that nearly half of Americans carry spare underwear for emergencies. All right, Janine and Hudson, last call on this. Hi, Janine.
20: Hi.
11: Yes, go ahead.
20: Absolutely. One pair left at work, one pair in my glove box, one pair in my purse. All times.
11: My God, that's a threefer.
20: You just don't know.
11: You got a spare pack of cigarettes, too?
20: Always.
9: Oh, what are you, Marlboro Lights?
20: Oh, my God.
9: What's your smoke of choice?
20: Yeah, definitely the Cowboy Killers.
9: What are they? What brand?
11: Yeah, Marlboro Lights.
20: Marlboro Lights. Never Lights. Oh,
11: the regular ones.
9: Marlboro Reds.
11: Yeah. Gotta be honest, sounds like you might have done some unfiltered Camels at some point.
9: I love her.
11: You're the best. Hi, Janine, have a great day.
20: You too.
9: Yeah.
11: Bye-bye. Oh, you instantly know if somebody's just smoking those things all day long.
9: I love talking to smokers. I really
11: love the laugh.
9: Yeah. That's great.
11: Janine, thank you for calling. I appreciate it. Hey, who would have known you do 12 minutes on underwear? You know?
9: You do 12 minutes on underwear, you're going to need a spare pair, that's for sure.
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11: When it comes to love, who falls in love faster, typically? The man or the woman? In a conventional relationship, who falls in love quicker? Anybody? Bueller? Bueller? Anybody?
9: I mean, I don't want to say this is 50-50, but I certainly have an opinion on who falls in love faster. I think most of the time, it's the dude that falls in love first. Huh.
11: Correct.
9: Because mostly the dude can't believe somebody's actually, you know, doing this with him.
11: So some science.
9: I am amazed that this is actually happening, and I'm a participant.
11: Yeah, some science here says that men fall in love almost twice as fast as women, according to new research.
9: Yeah, I completely agree.
11: Yeah, so a research study was done. 808 young adults, 33 different countries, including the United States. It reveals the differences between men and women when it comes to falling in love. And it reveals that the average man takes a little over 4 weeks to fall head over heels in love, while women are a whole lot slower. That women, it could be at least a couple of months. If the chemistry is all there and the so-called, whatever that tilt is, whatever that hump, whatever that bump, whatever that little... The little speed bump you got to get over to then turn on like the love hormone or whatever. You know, guys can do it very, very fast.
9: Usually it's because of the hump. I'll tell you what.
11: Little over 4 weeks for the men, but women can take 2 months or longer. So the man falls in love a whole lot faster than the woman on average, according to this research.
9: Yeah, I mean... I completely agree.
11: I'm trying to think back, like when it comes to Michelle and me, who...
22: Yeah, think back.
11: Yeah. What?
22: You go ahead, rock bottom. You think back.
11: Rock bottom?
22: Yeah.
11: Oh, we're back to rock bottom?
22: Yeah, in this context.
11: All right. What was the rock bottom definition again?
9: So the rock bottom was the person you date at age 19 is the worst version of the person you're going to date.
11: Right.
9: Because every person you date subsequently is going to have something better about them.
11: So at 19... And was it the woman and the guy? Okay, so the woman.
9: I think it was only the women's perspective.
11: Yeah, from a woman's perspective,
22: right?
11: The guy you're dating at 19 is your rock bottom.
22: Yeah,
11: that was a story we had a couple of weeks ago. Yeah,
9: the next guy you see is going to have a better feature about him than the next person is going to be even better than that one. Well, logically,
22: guess what? I never made it to the next one.
9: She was one and done.
22: Rock bottom. I just stuck with it.
9: Look at you.
22: Yeah. I know.
11: If you had to do it over again, would you change things and not get involved with me?
9: That's a loaded question.
22: Yeah.
9: I mean, some things have worked out pretty well. Other things.
11: Yeah. No, I'm serious. If you had to do it all over again, would you make a life with me, or would you go in a different direction? If you right now, as you sit here right now, would you take me? So let's roll the clock back to when we first met in 1987.
22: Okay, here's the problem.
11: What?
22: Rolling the clock back to then was you had a girlfriend that you didn't tell me you had the girlfriend.
9: Yeah.
22: So
9: dirtbag.
22: If I'd have known that you had a girlfriend, I would have been like, move along.
11: Listen, I'm...
22: So then I wouldn't have gotten involved with you if I knew you had a girlfriend.
11: I knew that girlfriend was on the way out.
22: Oh, did you really?
11: I knew that there was not a long-term...
22: Why? Because she dented your dryer? And you were afraid of her?
9: All right, listen.
11: Well, she
9: I appreciate she the
11: dented
9: two of you.
11: My dryer because she found your your rib jockey, what was that thing called?
22: A little tank top undershirt.
11: Yeah, So Michelle had a jockey brand, and I remembered it was a white kind of slim jockey women's tank top.
9: How fast did you put it on and say, oh, it's mine?
11: What do you mean? Remember, it had the ribs. It had the
9: tank top ribs.
11: The vertical up and down ribs.
22: Yeah.
11: And
9: it was like a jockey wife beater.
22: Oh, yes.
9: God. Yeah.
11: So
9: is this Beth?
11: Do you have to bring what's wrong? Why did you have to bring up the name? So
9: Sorry, Beth.
0: Michelle was at my place, and I guess Michelle left her jockey tank top at the house.
9: Be glad it's all she
0: did. And then Beth found it in the laundry, and she kicked my Whirlpool dryer so hard, it had like a foot-long dent in it. I mean, just it looks like my dryer was in a car accident.
9: How big were Beth's feet?
0: And she...
22: And you had to call your parents to come and settle things down.
0: Yeah, I had some issues.
22: Yeah,
0: then remember,
22: yeah.
0: I broke my toe on the Fendi purse.
22: I think
0: that was after...
22: That was much after that.
0: That was... Well, it wasn't much after, because we didn't last much long. I knew this relationship with her was on the way. Mm. Festa, why did you have to bring up her name?
9: Mm-hmm. I didn't. Michelle brought it up. I just gave a name to it.
22: So you asked me if I roll it back. So if I roll it back and I knew that you had a girlfriend, I would have been like, stay away, because I was not that kind of girl.
9: Oh, my God. Imagine if everything worked out the same, except right now it was the MJ Fester and Beth morning show. And she's over here in the corner. She's like, hey, remember the time, Todd, that I kicked your dryer? Because you brought that hoochie coochie Michelle over? I'm never going to let you live it down, you sums of bitch. Remember that time you broke my purse, Todd?
0: She didn't sound like Rosie Perez, okay?
22: She would have turned into her. She would have.
0: And then... For those that, what was that noise?
9: Michelle going,
0: oh, what the hell? What, I thought someone was beatboxing.
9: Hey, my piece of crap husband, Todd, right when our relationship's getting started, she brings up some skank teller at the Navy Federal Credit Union.
22: I wasn't a teller then. I was working at Barbizon Modeling.
9: So. Okay, so get this. Uh-huh. This hoochie coochie was at Barbizon Modeling, right? And Mr. Romantic over here thought he could juggle two broads at once.
22: Huh? Yeah, no, he did.
9: No,
22: he
9: not on my watch.
22: He thought.
9: Not my man. Welcome to the MJ Festa and Beth Morning Show.
0: Please stop it.
22: I love it.
0: All right, and then the broken toe. We were totally on the way out. It was almost done. And I bought her a Fendi purse.
9: Let me tell you how much this man loves me. He broke his toe for me.
0: All right, stop it. So we were on the way out, and we got into this huge fight. She was throwing crap at me.
9: Is that Witch Michelle's fault?
0: She threw the Fendi purse at my head. And it was something like, I don't want your stinking purse. And threw the Fendi purse at my head.
9: Can I tell you a secret? I was aiming for his crotch. He's not that tall.
0: All right, so she throws the Fendi purse at my head. It falls to the ground, and I put my foot on it. And I'm angry, and I would never, touch her. But I grabbed the purse and I yanked it up so hard with the strings or the strap, strap that it snapped my big toe upward. I broke my toe on the Fendi purse, and that was pretty much it. At that point, we were done.
22: And then enter
0: Michelle. Full time.
22: So then. What happens? You're calling me and I'm not answering the phone because I know you have a girlfriend. I'm like, you know what? Screw this loser. And then he drives to my house with his car, stick shift with the, you're not even supposed to be driving because you got a big old boot on your foot.
0: I got a broken
22: and you come over to my house and are like, oh, it's over. I broke my toe. So I would not relive those days.
0: All right.
9: Let me tell you something. At the wedding, my father called him Nine Toe Todd. I love him, though. I love him.
0: All right, Fester, knock it off.
22: Fester, I love it.
0: All right, knock it off.
22: Fester and I could go all day.
2: In Tampa, we have an accident on the Veterans Expressway southbound at Spruce Street. It's backed up to Waters. We also have a crash on the Veterans northbound at 275, blocking three lanes. Traffic on 275 south is backed up past the junction. We have a crash on US 41 south at Gibsonton Drive and another between Apollo Beach Boulevard and 19th Avenue Northwest. 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
9: What the hell are you doing on that site?
0: I don't know. I somehow stumbled across an article entitled 3 songs from 1985 that haven't aged. I'm like, you know what? 80s music's the best. I mean, 80s music will never be topped. You look at the diversity, you look at what came out of the 80s. I'm sorry. There is no decade better for music than the 1980s.
22: Well, it was so innovative.
0: It was.
22: And also like a transition from, you know, rock to punk rock to...
0: Added disco as well. Yeah, so disco, yeah. So
22: right.
0: The 1980s, hands down, the absolute best decade for music in the history of mankind. And of course, Q105, 104.7 FM, we're primarily, you know, an 80s station. And the story that I saw, I'm like, let me see what this is. 3 songs from 1985 that haven't aged. And they choose 3 songs that are just snapshot, ageless wonders from 1985. So what 3 songs are there? I like this kind of stuff.
22: And what was one of them, The Power of Love, that we just played?
0: It was not.
9: Oh.
0: Nope.
9: I guess that's about 85, right?
0: Power of Love, this was, 1985. Yes. Yeah.
22: It was number 15.
0: Yeah, 1985. I love the horns in this song. You know, horns, I believe, in the session provided by the Tower of Power. Awesome.
15: Power Love is a curious thing.
0: You know, the dun-dun, it's just great. Right, but Power Love's not on the list. So song number one.
22: Like a Virgin.
0: Please stop.
9: Yeah, 85 was Madonna's year.
0: That was 85, yeah, as well. No, it's not. The first song, Ageless. 1985. Song number one is... Oh, Michelle, I love this song. This is a great song. Talking Heads. I'm a huge Talking Heads fan.
9: Yeah.
22: I can think of other Talking Heads songs that I prefer.
0: Right, what other Talking Heads songs do you like?
22: You know, the one about the water.
0: Oh,
22: once
0: in a lifetime.
22: Yeah, that one.
0: Once in a lifetime.
22: And then another one.
0: Water flowing under, once in a lifetime.
22: Right.
0: And you ask yourself, how did I get here? Oh,
22: that
0: look at Michelle. Hey, put Michelle on MJTV. And this is not my beautiful wife. Well, it is.
9: You know, Talking Heads have like the burning down the house.
0: Oh, yeah. Yeah. Talking Heads, fantastic. And she was... considered one of the best ageless songs from 1985. All right, next. Number 2 on the list is...

0: still to this day, that is a phenomenal song.
1: You know, I read an...
0: That's a perfect song.
1: It is. And there is a breakdown of it that I read a couple years ago about how the melody and how it actually has like a little bit of a sorrowness to it, but the how the melody pulls you in and it and the, what the lyrics mean. And it's very informative. I mean, it was really...
2: You're saying Tears for Fears is the perfect song?
0: That is a perfect song.
1: Yeah, it's a perfect song.
0: That is Everybody Wants to Rule the World is absolutely a perfect song. And remember the interesting lyric in there? So sad they had to fade it.
1: Yes.
0: And that was like a little inside lyric because they wasn't the song.
1: They didn't want to like fade it at the end.
0: No, no, the song was too long and the record company wanted to shorten it and have them fade the song.
3: Hey, man.
0: They wanted like a 9-minute song or so. Andrew, do you have it? All right, roll it. Hit it.

0: Yeah, the song apparently was, I believe the story was the song was much, much longer, and the record company said you can't put out an 8 or 9 minute song. So that's where the lyric comes from. So sad they had to fade it. All right, that's the number two perfect song, hasn't aged, from 1985.
1: Agreed.
0: Number three. Hi, I'm Casey Kasem, coming in at number three, ageless songs from 1985. This is another perfect song. I love this song. You know, these... Yes, Fez, why are you gasping?
1: Can I guess?
2: Yeah, I have guesses, too.
1: Freeway of Love, Aretha Franklin.
0: Vroom! Wasn't that the song that first brought us the vroom? And then Whitney Houston had the vroom sound effect. You know what I'm talking about?
2: That does sound like a freeway song would bring the vroom.
1: No, wait.
0: No,
1: I got one.
0: It's not Freeway Love, yes.
1: Is it Jungle Love by the Time? Because I love that song. Yeah.
0: No, it's not Jungle Love by the Time.
2: It's not Take On Me by A-ha.
0: No, it's not Take On Me.
2: Is it REO Speedwagon?
0: No, it's not. Wait, which one?
2: I Can't Fight This Feeling?
0: No, it's not. It's a great song.
1: What are you saying? What are you saying,
0: MJ? A sappy song. I
2: can't fight this feeling.
0: Listen, I like REO Speedwagon, but, you know.
1: Do you?
0: I Can't Fight This Feeling is like REO's Air Supply song, you know?
2: It's not their best
0: song. No, it's not. All right, you ready for the third and final song?
1: Hit us.
0: Ageless from 1985.
1: Sugar Balls. She needs them.
0: Sugar Balls. Where are you coming up with this? Are you reading a list?
2: Her and I both pulled up Billboard's year-end Hot 100 singles of 1985 off of Wikipedia.
0: All right. You're going to say, of course this

0: the 80s. This is definitely a timed piece. This does not...
1: They're ageless. All three of those songs, I fully agree, are ageless songs from 1985 and fantastic records.
0: All right.
1: Absolutely.
0: Oh, it's from what, Breakfast Club?
1: All right, so you're on the... Let me grab the scroller here. All right, so Billboard's year-end Hot 100 singles of 1985. Number one was Careless Whisper by Wham! You got to do the exclamation point on that.
2: Hmm.
1: Like a Virgin was number two. Wake Me Up Before You Go-Go, number three. I Want to Know What Love Is, Foreigner, number four. I Feel For You, Chaka Khan. Number five, Out of Touch. Oh, Daryl Hall, John Oates. Out of Touch. They want to kill each other
3: these days. They hate
1: each other like poison. Number seven, Everybody Wants to Rule the World. Number eight was Money for Nothing, Chicks for Free. I Want My MTV.
0: That actually went video of the year that year.
1: Crazy for You. Madonna, remember that one? That was from that movie Vision Quest.
0: The high school wrestling movie.
1: Vision Quest, you know. I'm crazy for you. Take On Me is number 10. Every Time You Go Away, Paul Young. Every time you go. Easy Lover, Phil Collins and Phil Bailey. Can't Fight This Feeling, REO is number 13. We Built This City. Number 14, Power Love was number 15. Don't You Forget About Me, Simple Minds, 16. Cherish. Remember Cherish? Cherish. Cool in the Gang?
2: Yes.
0: Yeah, a lot of good songs from.
1: I don't think we play. Fessa, stop scrolling.
0: Well, let me scroll. You're up to 17. 18.
1: Don't touch it. I'm scrolling. All right. Number 18, St. Elmo's Fire, Man in Motion, John Parr. The Heat Is On, Glenn Frey. We Are the World, USA for Africa.
0: Okay, you can read the whole 100?
2: Yeah.
1: No.
0: Okay.
1: But you know what? I do want to see what number 100. Sugar World Walls is number 100.
2: Yeah.
1: Sheena Easton, Sugar Walls, number 100. Sentimental Street by Night Ranger. That's a good song. Was number 99. Dress You Up in My Love, Madonna, number 98. All She Wants to Do Is Dance, Don Henley, 97. Man,
2: don't you remember that
1: was a killer year for songs, man. I'm telling you, there's a lot of good stuff on here.
2: Back to your number three, Don't You Forget About Me.
1: Yep.
2: There were several other artists that were, it was offered to perform. And who was one of them that we were like, right.
1: Was it Billy Idol?
2: Yes.
1: Yeah, Billy Idol was offered.
2: He was the third one it was offered.
1: Yeah. Don't you forget about me. So Billy Idol turned down recording this song.
2: Don't you.
1: Who else turned it down?
2: Brian Ferry.
1: Okay.
2: You don't know who that is.
1: I know who Brian Ferry is. Yes, I do. Don't tell me.
2: Tell me a Brian Ferry song.
1: I don't know.
2: What band was he in?
1: I forgot.
2: Okay,
1: But I know who Brian Ferry is.
2: Corey Hart.
1: Corey Hart?
2: Yeah.
1: Sunglasses at Night
2: because
1: guy.
2: Because he had just had that, you know, hit, right?
1: I wear my sunglasses at night, right?
0: In hindsight, Corey Hart should have sang it because everybody's forgotten about him.
2: Exactly. Mistake.
0: Yeah.
1: I don't know if he's still alive. I think Corey Hart.
2: Well, let's look him
1: I
2: up.
1: I think he's passed.
2: No.
1: Yeah, no, I'm telling you. I think Corey Hart is not with us anymore.
2: He is.
0: We have
1: Corey Hart died.
0: Called the internet.
2: He's older than you.
1: Is he alive?
2: Yes.
1: He is?
2: Yes.
1: Oh, yeah, he's alive.
0: It's Carrie Hart.
2: He's 62. Oh, no,
1: dude, it's Corey Hart, not Carrie Hart. I don't even know who Carrie Hart is.
0: This is a person.
1: He's 63?
2: Uh-huh.
1: All right, so Corey Hart's still alive. Why do I think Corey Hart had passed away?
0: Because it's a 50-50 gamble at this point with all these 80s rockers. They're dead. They're not. Okay.
1: I'm sorry. Sorry, Corey.
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1: Hey, what the hell is the website everafterinthewoods.com?
0: Ever After in the Woods? I don't know. I've never heard of it.
1: Neither have I. From the website everafterinthewoods.com.
0: Okay, so it looks like Ever After in the Woods looks like it's a restaurant and...
1: Yeah, but hit the about. No, go up top right.
0: About
1: contact. Who are they?
0: About us. We are a growing team of passionate creators, writers, and food lovers dedicated to sharing the best of what inspires us.
1: Are they local or are they out of town and they're just focusing on certain geographic? Oh, no. Oh, yeah, it is. Look.
0: Wyoming.
1: Yeah. Ever After in the Woods is at a Sheridan, Wyoming. What the hell?
0: What was that? Remember you got like Tampa Bay's Best?
1: Yeah.
2: Yep.
0: And it had like a really obscure mailing envelope. Was it Idaho or Wyoming?
1: It was like Idaho.
0: Yeah.
1: Yeah. one of those Tampa Best things. And it's like they're not even local. And their local address was a Mailboxes Etc. store on Platt near downtown Tampa.
0: I'm sorry,
1: the UPS store used to be Mailboxes Etc.
0: A lot of their stories are kind of clickbaity, mm-hmm. 16 Minnesota restaurants. Eight restaurants you have to visit in the U.S. in 2026.
1: So they're not even local.
2: Mm-mm.
1: Or, listen, maybe they have local writers.
0: 10 Missouri restaurants.
1: Oh, so they're playing the game.
0: 9 Virginia restaurants that haven't slowed down in 10 years.
1: So apparently, everafterinthewoods.com, they're all over the place, and they're like zeroing in with clickbait stories.
0: 15 Arkansas hole-in-the-wall soul food restaurants.
1: All right, Fester.
2: It's all about the eyeballs.
1: Yeah, it is. It's all about the clicks, the hits, the whatever, the traffic.
0: Why locals claim this Baltimore, Maryland taco stand serves the best tacos on the East Coast?
1: Stop blurting. So I have...
0: Why this Texas steakhouse still serves the same cuts from 1950? Creamery in New York keeps streets cold year-round. 10 Oregon tortilla shops and pressing organic corn all morning.
1: Okay, all right. So
2: tortilla shops in Oregon?
0: For breakfast tacos, yes.
2: Yum, yum.
1: All right. Everafterinthewoods.com.
0: Yeah. 14 Alabama restaurants that run out of food before the night's over.
1: They do have a Florida page. Okay. Stop it.
0: All right, listen, I'm just telling you. Stop. You asked what it is. That's what it is.
1: Stop blurting.
0: It is a restaurant clickbait article, which if I see them in my social media feeds, I'm a mark. I'll click every one of them.
1: Can I go now?
0: Yes.
1: So they had 15 hidden Tampa restaurants locals don't want tourists to find. So I looked at the list. I'm like, what? Tourists already know about this. You know, let's.
2: That's just such a salacious, clickbait thing. You know, locals don't want you to find it. So here it is. We're going to tell you where to go get it.
1: It's total clickbait.
2: Okay.
1: And listen, some of the places on here are fantastic.
0: I legitimately want to read every one of their articles, though. I mean, I want to know about 11 soul food Michigan joints.
1: Knock it off.
2: Yeah.
0: Everyone looks like a good story.
1: Local. Number 15 that they're saying that locals don't want tourists to find out about this. Top 15. Number 15 is Mr. Dunderback's Beer Garden and Brewery.
0: I was there about a year ago, and it's a great experience.
1: Yeah, I've never been there. It's on Brosby Downs. Yep. I know where it is. I passed by it. I've heard great things about Mr. Dunderback's, but just geographically, I'm not up there very often.
0: Okay.
1: All right. Number 14, La Segunda Central Bakery. So I've been to the La Segunda Central Bakery.
0: Yeah, just north of Ybor.
1: Right. So I have been there on 15th Street. It's been a while. We go to the La Segunda now on Kennedy Boulevard in South Tampa. So that's on the list. And tourists know. I mean, in any kind of a guidebook, I mean, La Segunda's listed. So it's not a local place that locals don't want tourists to find out about. Tourists already know about La Segunda. All right. Next on the list, let's see, that was number 14. Number 13 is Aguila Sandwich Shop. Have you heard of this? West Tampa's Cuban sandwich game is fierce, but Aguila holds its own on West Hillsborough. Have you heard of that place? I have not.
0: There's a couple of sandwich shops on West Hillsborough that I...
1: But I would certainly like to give it a shot. All right. Number 12 on the list is Queen of Sheba Ethiopian restaurant.
0: Food. Is that in South Tampa? Is that in Temple Terrace?
1: No, it's Temple Terrace on 56.
0: There used to be another Ethiopian place in South Tampa. But Queen of Sheba, it's in Temple Terrace. Man.
1: So I don't think I've ever had Ethiopian food.
0: Let's go to Queen of Sheba.
1: I've had Moroccan food, but I've never had Ethiopian food.
0: It's a grain of rice.
1: Or a plate of sand. I don't know. But I would like to try Queen of Sheba. All right, number 11, Mise en Place.
0: All right.
1: Which, you know what? I've been to Mise en Place numerous times. It's been a long time. And I've always had a good meal. But I think have they moved yet? Because they've moved to Ybor now, right? Mise en Place was near UT at that Apex.
0: Have they?
1: Yeah, and I think Mise en Place has now moved to Ybor. We just don't go to Ybor very often. You know, all right, that was number 11. Number 10.
0: Yeah, the website says we've moved to Ybor. So they've moved already.
1: All right, number 10, Ichikoro Ramen.
0: Ramen on Florida Avenue.
1: You know where it is?
0: I think so.
1: Yeah,
0: is it on Florida Avenue?
1: So it is on North Florida Avenue.
0: Yeah, I've been there before.
1: Ichikoro Ramen.
0: I don't tell any tourists about it.
1: Michelle, maybe we ought to go there for lunch today. All right, number 9 on the list. Again, top 15 places that local folks here in Tampa don't want tourists to find out about. Number 9, Extreme Tacos. That's on North Nebraska. That's probably near your house.
0: Yeah, I haven't been there.
1: You know what it is?
0: It's
1: Extreme Tacos.
0: I know where it is. It's like in Seminole Heights side of Nebraska.
1: All right. It's 5609 North Nebraska. Number 8, Wright's Gourmet House. Michelle knows this one very well.
0: I was there just last week.
1: Yeah.
0: Love Wright's.
1: So Wright's is on the list. But Michelle, do tourists know about Wright's?
2: Absolutely.
1: Yeah, they do. So, you know, a lot of these places.
0: You type in best place for lunch in Tampa. Yeah. Wright's is going to come up.
1: Right. You know, I need to have Mickey's or Barrow's on here as well.
2: Mm-hmm.
1: Yeah. Don't tell the tourists about Mickey's subs down in the West Shore Marina area. And don't tell the tourists about Barrow's on Henderson. Don't tell anyone about those.
0: They're small places. Tell them about those places.
1: Mm-hmm. So Wright's, they could probably, jam up the business.
0: Please, please tell them about Barrow's.
1: But Wright's is number 8. Then, you should know this. Number 7, have you heard of Conan's Barbecue?
0: Conan's Barbecue?
1: Conans.
0: Nope.
1: On North Hubert in Tampa, Conan's Barbecue, the owner, Conan himself.
0: Yeah, Conan with a K, you're right.
1: Conan with a K, yeah. All right, number 6 on the list. Here's another sandwich shop, Bricado's.
0: I love Bricado's.
1: Yeah, I was at Bricado's with Fester like a year ago for the first time ever.
0: Yes.
1: You know, I had never, believe it or not, I had never been to Bricado's, and I thought it was great.
0: I think we had a story that they were, filing for, corporate rearrangement or something.
1: I can't remember what the story was. Number 5. Number 5. Do not tell tourists about these places. The Columbia Cafe.
0: Shh. Don't tell anybody about the Columbia.
1: At the Tampa Bay History Center.
2: Hmm.
1: Yeah.
0: I've never been to the Tampa Bay History Center.
1: Yeah, either.

0: the new place right down the street.
1: I heard that.
0: So Alessi is going to be moving from the old place to a new place. The old, I think it was the old, like, postal worker, like
1: hall?
0: The hall. Yeah,
1: postal worker hall on Cypress.
0: Yeah, the Alessi, I believe, is going in there.
1: We love Alessi's Bakery. Yeah.
0: So Alessi's number four. Number three, Big Ray's Fish Camp. So he listens to the show.
1: He's right down in South Tampa.
2: We've been dying to get there.
1: Off of Inter Bay?
0: Yeah, I've got to get there. You know what? Let's go there for lunch today. Yeah, so
2: I'm not going today. I'm sorry.
0: Why not?
2: Because it's outside.
0: Oh, it's cold.
1: You know, by lunchtime, it's going to be warming up. Yeah. It might be a good day to go.
2: You think so?
0: I've got to get to Big Ray's Fish Camp.
2: Yeah, I've been telling you to let's go all the time. I'm the one who says let's go.
1: Today's a good day for Big Ray.
0: Number two is Rooster and the Till. Trying to think.
2: I don't think we have. I think that's on your list to go.
0: Yeah. I've never been to Rooster and the Till, and I've got to get to Rooster and the Till.
1: Somebody gave my wife a gift card for like $200 there, and we haven't been.
2: You gotta go.
1: She's like, we gotta go.
0: Take us out to dinner.
1: You know what? I'll take Michelle. I want to have a good time.
0: All right.
2: Allison and I will go.
1: Hey, why don't you two go? Leave us two clods at home.
0: And finally, 15 hidden Tampa restaurants locals don't want tourists to find. The number one spot people know about. Obama was dined there when he came to town when he was president.
1: The sandwich shop on Hillsborough Avenue?
0: La Terracita. La Terracita.
1: La Terracita.
0: Yes. Come on. People know about La Terracita.
1: That's on what? It's on Columbus?
0: It's on Columbus Drive.
1: Yeah.
0: La Terracita.
1: Everybody knows
0: about
1: number La
0: one. Everyone knows. Tourists know about La Terracita. Come on. All right. So there you go. Michelle, this is a good list, though. Can you grab this?
1: Not a bad list.
2: I don't need it.
0: Yeah, file that.
1: For a
0: what?
2: You're lucky I don't have an open cup over here.
1: For a clickbait website that probably doesn't have anybody who lives in the Tampa Bay area, it's not a bad list.
2: Yeah, you know what it is? It's all about the SEO. Yeah. Search engine optimization in the title.
0: SEO. That's it.
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7: Some people are all talk, but conservative farmer Wilton Simpson gets the job done. 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
13: 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Welcome to your Tuesday. We'll make it go by a little bit faster, playing all the music from the 80s and 90s right here on Q105. Tampa.

You know the country singer Jelly Roll? I'm sure you've seen him everywhere lately. He recently divorced his ex-wife, Bunny XO, the pretty little blonde. Jelly Roll has announced that he's taking a break for his mental health following his divorce from Bunny. He said he needs to take a hiatus from performing because he's been on tour with Post Malone. It's become too much for him.

Tampa-based hits of the 80s and 90s and more. Hey, I'm Meredith. Oh my gosh, my kids start school on Monday. I actually have to go meet the new teachers in a couple of days. I can't believe summer just kind of flew by so quickly. I mean, I can. We did a lot of stuff, at least in my family. Little vacations here or there, but I mean, it was just like a blink of an eye. Now these kids are back in school. I know the teachers are back too. They're doing a lot of admin work, decorating their rooms, spending their own money on the kids. As they shouldn't have to do that, but everybody does it.

though, Cindy, because I still feel like I'm sitting at work right now, just like everybody else. It's Q105, Tampa Bay's hits of the 80s, the 90s, and more. Did you see this viral clip of Jonah Hill talking about how he loved jiu-jitsu and how he's ready to annihilate anyone who still sees him as the fat guy from Superbad? You can't see me right now. I'm rolling my eyes. He has a fat complex. You know, it's funny when you see somebody that was so funny and is still very talented, just still go back to the same well of complaining about how he was overweight when he was younger. Bruh, try having multiple kids and then trying to fluctuate and go back to skinny. But anyway, yeah, he's still focusing on that.

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0: Some people are all talk, but conservative farmer Wilton Simpson gets the job done. That's why 61 Florida sheriffs, 24 former Cattlemen Association presidents, and Governor Ron DeSantis all agree. We need Republican Wilton Simpson for Commissioner of Agriculture. They endorse him because Wilton's done the job before. Safeguarding our food supply? 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Conservative Wilton Simpson banned hostile nations, including China, from buying Florida farmland. 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Conservative Wilton Simpson increased farmland preservation by 243%. Expanding Florida's wildlife corridors? He got it done. Conservative Wilton Simpson created the Florida Wildlife Corridor Program and conserved 18 million acres of Florida land, including thousands of acres of working farmland. Wilton Simpson is a conservative workhorse who gets the job done. A proven conservative farmer endorsed by Ron DeSantis. Wilton Simpson for Commissioner of Agriculture. Paid for by Wilton Simpson, Republican for Florida Commissioner of Agriculture.
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105. Well, if you want to go get your art on a little bit, I don't know if you've seen all the billboards and advertisements for it. The world's largest authenticated collection of works by the artist Banksy is now on display in Tampa Bay at the Strad Center. I have a friend that went a couple of days ago. She said it was absolutely amazing, and you can actually buy copies. Not the real artwork, because those are, I don't know, millions of dollars, but you can go check that out. It's at the Strad Center, and the famed artist is worth more than $35 million, and they're showing off about 160 pieces of artwork over there. It's Q105.

0: Hey, it's Gino with the Q105 Concert Calendar. If you missed the Roll with the Punches tour with Bryan Adams in Tampa, it's coming to Orlando August 5th. That show's going to be at the Kia Center, and Pat Benatar will open. 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

listening to Q105. Hey, I'm Meredith. Man, this weekend, I'm hanging out with none other than my father-in-law. Where are we going? I'm going to go see Kansas in Deep Purple. I've never seen either of those bands before, but I believe it's at Cochin Park, a.k.a. The Sound, so should be a lot of fun.

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101.5, Tampa Bay's hits of the 80s, 90s, and more. One thing I am itching for, I can't wait to start back up, is football. When does football start? Do I still have to wait like 3 more weeks or something like that? I can't wait. I don't really look at preseason anything. Just tell me when the real games start. That and college football. I'm a huge Gator fan, but I like college football in general.

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Afternoons on Q105, Tampa Bay's hits of the 80s, 90s, and more. If an 80s song can still change your whole mood in 3 seconds, this night's for you. 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
18: 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We need Republican Wilton Simpson for Commissioner of Agriculture. 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Conservative Wilton Simpson created the Florida Wildlife Corridor Program and conserved 18 million acres of Florida land, including thousands of acres of working farmland. Wilton Simpson is a conservative workhorse who gets the job done. 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Wilton Simpson for Commissioner of Agriculture. 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

live last night during her performance in Chicago, Ariana Grande spoke for 4 minutes to address her decision to step back from the limelight. She said she's pretty much going to finish her tour, but it's been planned that she was going to take a break. It's not because everybody's talking about, you know, how she looks and her weight. Everybody's obsessing about that right now. It has nothing to do with that. She's been doing this for a while and planning on taking a nice vacation. So anyway, hopefully when she gets off, you know, she can pick up a sandwich. It's Q105.

0: it's Gino with the Q105 concert calendar. If you love 90s music, three big shows you got to look forward to this summer. 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

Love me some Bryan Adams. It's Q105. So I'm going to keep all my girlies out there up to date on, like, oh, you know, new plastic surgery and what's in style. According to most plastic surgeons, the biggest status symbol these days is quiet luxury. Basically, that refreshed look, less is more. 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Yeah,

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Our At Work Network is still on. If you're listening, you're like, what the heck is that? We literally drop off food for around 30 people at your office. You could be working anywhere. Do you work at a tile store? You work at the post office? It doesn't matter.

0: Tito. Afternoons on Q105, Tampa Bay's hits of the 80s, 90s, and more. If an 80s song can still change your whole mood in 3 seconds, this night's for you. 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

105, Tampa Bay's hits of the 80s, 90s, and more. Man, it was fun hanging out with Gino this weekend at the Freestyle Explosion with Lisa, Stevie B. That was, I think, my second time seeing Stevie B. was awesome. But my favorite, I'm just going to say, was definitely 69 Boys. Everybody was so sweet, though, meeting everybody backstage. Gino's coming up next. Keep it here. It's Q105.

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1: 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Got those tickets for the Totally Tubular Festival coming up for you next hour. Tampa Bay.

my Facebook feed and Instagram feed were flooded with folks who went to that John Mellencamp show last night. Looked like a good time. You sounded good. 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
1: An accident's off to the shoulder, northbound 75, approaching Gibsonton. Traffic's also starting to build northbound 275, approaching Ashley in Tampa. The Vets and the Selman look good this afternoon. No problems across the bridges. And 19's accident-free, but you'll see delays northbound near Curlew. 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
22: 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We need Republican Wilton Simpson for Commissioner of Agriculture. 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Standing with our farmers and against overdevelopment? 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Conservative Wilton Simpson increased farmland preservation by 243%. Expanding Florida's wildlife corridors? He got it done. Conservative Wilton Simpson created the Florida Wildlife Corridor Program and conserved 18 million acres of Florida land, including thousands of acres of working farmland. Wilton Simpson is a conservative workhorse who gets the job done. A proven conservative farmer endorsed by Ron DeSantis. Wilton Simpson for Commissioner of Agriculture. Paid for by Wilton Simpson, Republican for Florida Commissioner of Agriculture.
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Went to lunch today at Five Guys. 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
1: There's an accident in Tampa, northbound 275 near Howard, that's causing traffic delays back to West Shore. There's also a crash eastbound I-4 near 22nd Street. Things look good both directions of 75. They've cleared an earlier accident northbound just north of Big Bend. The bridges look good this afternoon, and traffic slow northbound 19 near Curlew.
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Tampa Bay's Q105, it's Gino. I cannot wait for this bus to debut. They announced it last week. It's going to go from downtown St. Pete to the airport up in Tampa. Just prepaid for my parking for my next trip. It was like $60. Can't wait for that $2 bus. Q105.

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1: 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It's Gino. Let's go. Tampa Bay.

Q105, thanks to everybody who joined us for Freestyle Explosion this past Saturday night. Just checking out all the pictures. Still people adding some new stuff, some great videos too. Look up the hashtag Freestyle Explosion Tampa.

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2: 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Men Without Hats, Tommy Two-Tone, A Flock of Seagulls, She Blinded Me with Science. Who does that one? All these big 80s songs. It's going to be just a fun night. Okay, your five-letter word today. Your hint is, I do this when I see my paycheck. I do this when I see my paycheck. Five-letter word, two of the letters in this word are G and A. If you think you already know it, text your guest to 800-990-1047. If not, I'll give you the other three letters here in a couple minutes.

Tampa Bay's Q105. We're playing Gino's Radio Crossword for tickets to the Totally Tubular Festival at Ferg's in St. Pete next week. Five-letter word today. The hint again is, I do this when I see my paycheck. Three letters that I haven't given you yet are H, L, and U. Q105.

5. Rays on fire right now. They won again last night. Another late night tonight. They don't start till 8:40 our time, but we're 3.5 games up now on the Yankees. Q105.

0: Chino. Afternoons on Q105, Tampa Bay's hits of the 80s, 90s, and more. 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A Flock of Seagulls. Men Without Hats. And so many more. Wednesday, August 12th at Ferg's Pavilion in St. Pete. 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
2: Q105 traffic brought to you by the aggressive attorneys, Winters and Yonker.
3: Traffic's heavy both directions of 275 in Tampa between I-4 and West Shore. There's also heavy traffic both directions of 75 at I-4. The bridges look good right now. There's traffic delays southbound 275 approaching 38th Avenue North in St. Pete. And there's a crash northbound 19 approaching Tampa Road.
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Do you miss DVDs? Q105 saw somebody asking, where can you get DVDs? In St. Pete. I know they used to have a bunch of them at Banana Records. Downtown St. Pete, but not many places anymore. I know some Target stores still have CDs. A lot of people are getting tired of streaming because, you know, like with streaming, you don't own anything. 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Q105.

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We're talking about DVDs. They're getting harder to find now in stores. And April in Plant City brought up a great point, too. 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
1: Traffic's heavy through Tampa, northbound 275 approaching Bush Boulevard. There's also heavy traffic delays north and southbound 75 around I-4. Traffic's heavy northbound on the Veterans Expressway approaching Van Dyke. The bridges are accident-free, and through St. Pete, there's delays southbound 275 getting on the Skyway.
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It's Gino. Journey coming to Florida one more time. If you missed that show in Tampa, if you're up for the drive on I-4 to Orlando, they're playing the Kia Center on this farewell tour. I know that's kind of a deal breaker for me, too. 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

I'll have more tickets for that totally tubular festival in St. Pete next Wednesday night at Ferg's. Men Without Hats, Flock of Seagulls, Tommy Two-Tone, so many great 80s acts on this one show, all in one night, too. 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I'll have your free tickets tomorrow at 4:20 when we play Gino's Radio Crossword on Q105.

0: traffic brought to you by the aggressive attorneys, Winters and Yonker.
1: Traffic's heavy in Tampa. There's an accident southbound 275 at Lois. There's also a crash northbound 275 near West Shore. Northbound 75 at 275, there's an accident causing delays getting into Pasco County. Traffic slow northbound on the Veterans Expressway approaching Van Dyke. And there's delays northbound 19 approaching Tarpon Ave.
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1: Traffic's heavy in Tampa. There's an accident southbound 275 at Lois. There's also a crash northbound 275 near West Shore. Northbound 75 at 275, there's an accident causing delays getting into Pasco County. Traffic slow northbound on the Veterans Expressway approaching Van Dyke. And there's delays northbound 19 approaching Tarpon Ave.
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1: Traffic slow northbound 75, approaching 275, getting into Pasco County. There's an accident causing delays eastbound I-4 near Charlie Taylor Road. Northbound 275 is slow near Dale Mabry in Tampa. The Vets and the Salmon look good tonight, and the bridges are accident-free.
2: 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I'm Kathy Davis on Q105.
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I am Schreiner. Gino just left, but before he did, we were talking a bit about the Totally Tubular Festival next week. 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